0: principle after the Liberal government changed its tune on the carbon tax and building more pipelines. Conservative MP Cathy Wagenthal is expected to officially resign today, something she announced back in June. This year has seen a revolving door of MPs leaving the House of Commons, many elected officials looking for career opportunities elsewhere, like NDP stalwart Alexandre Bolloris, who is running provincially for Quebec Solidaire. Kyle Duggan, The Canadian Press, Ottawa.
1: Bruce Bandman, one of the former Conservatives in British Columbia who now sits as an independent, says he doesn't believe leader Carrie Lynn Findlay will win her own seat in the legislature in a by-election next month. Bandman says those around Findlay are creating a purity test whether MLAs are hard right enough.
2: All that David Eby has done is bought her a 26-day reprieve, because at the end of that, when I suspect she loses, because as I said, I think she's unelectable, maybe then she'll do the right thing and resign, and the party can, everybody can come back and we can have some common sense again.
1: BC Premier David Eby called the by-election in Abbotsford Mission to take place on September 26th. Finance Minister Francois-Philippe Champagne will meet with his U.S. counterpart on the sidelines of the G20 Finance Ministers meeting in North Carolina this week.
3: Champagne's spokesperson John Fragos confirmed in a media statement the minister will meet with U.S. Treasury Secretary Scott Bessent over the next 2 days. It's believed to be the first face-to-face meeting between high-ranking Canadian and U.S. officials since trade talks between the two nations broke down 10 days ago and gave way to an escalating tariff fight. Bessent also confirmed the meeting with Champagne in an appearance on CNBC, where he blamed the failed talks on Prime Minister Mark Carney's approach to politics. Lisa Laporte, The Canadian Press.
1: Meanwhile, oil prices across the U.S. rose following attacks on Iranian rocket launcher positions and subsequent Iranian retaliation. U.S. President Donald Trump is insisting again that Iranians don't even know who their own leader is.
4: They're a failed nation. They've got 350% inflation. They have no currency. They're not paying their soldiers. Their leaders are largely dead. Their navy is gone. Their air force is gone. Their surveillance equipment is almost entirely gone. That doesn't mean we won't smack them.
1: Trump says the only remaining opposition in Iran are radicals, reiterating his belief that Iran has been militarily destroyed. This is The Canadian Press. In sports, Carlos Alcaraz returned to the U.S. Open today with a 6-4, 6-4, 6-4 win over Roman Safiolin, showing no problems with the right wrist injury that had sidelined him since April. If the seven-time Grand Slam champion stays healthy, he may quickly become a huge favorite, with top-ranked Jannik Sinner sidelined by a knee injury and Novak Djokovic losing in yesterday's first-round action. Canada's men's basketball team is playing tonight against the 8th-ranked Argentina team in Quebec City in FIBA World Cup America's qualifying action. The 5th-ranked Canadians enter the game atop Group F with a 7-0 record and are coming off a 20-point win over Panama last week. The Baltimore Ravens signed kicker Jake Moody to the practice squad today, giving the team another option if second-year man Tyler Loop continues to struggle. Loop went 1-for-4 from 50 yards and beyond last season. From the Canadian Press, I'm John Kennedy.

0: Van Halen, Jump. Yes, we'll jump right into the last hour with your host, William Curlick, here on Shore FM. Our time is 5:07. Glad that you're still tuned in. And on my way to work, coming down from Two Mile Hill there, before I came to the studios, I was just driving down the hill and just minding my own business and kind of daydreaming and enjoying the scenery. And all of a sudden, this huge roar went right over top of where I was. And I just about jumped up and hit the roof. It was so loud. And then when I finally realized what it was those jets from Alaska, I guess, coming down here and landing in our airport quite frequently lately. And the noise that they make was something to behold.
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2: For decades, you've relied on White Horse Beverages to quench your thirst

0: That was Paul McCartney and Wings singing Jet, and it just so happens that the song came along the same time I was talking and telling the story about the noisy jet that took off from our airport. Our airport's been pretty busy over the years, and if I remember right. There at one time we had an airline called Canada 3000. We used to be a white and red, and I flew on it a couple times. Way back in the day, it was a bigger jet, and I don't know, it went out of business during the COVID or before that. Anyways, and coming up next is a song that has got the same number in it, Brand Van 3000 in L.A.
1: Mike!
2: Yeah, we got three tickets to the Brand Van concert happening this Monday night at the Pacific Palisades. You can all in if you want to answer a couple of questions. Mainly, what is the

0: 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From our studios in Whitehorse, Yukon, this is the Shonathem News.
1: This is Stuart Cardinal Bunnell with Shonafem News. In a media release, the Yukon government said that one of the key findings of its What We Heard report shows that 43% of survey respondents reported experiencing some form of unwanted sexualized communication. According to the release, the report also found that Yukoners recognized the psychological impacts of having intimate images shared without consent, that more education and awareness are needed regarding cyber victimization, and that improved supports would benefit youth who are harmed by online sexualized misconduct. In the release, the Yukon government says that the results of the report will help the Department of Justice to develop legislation that provides better tools for victims, which may include allowing court orders to be rapidly issued to online platforms to remove content. To read the full report, visit yukon.ca. The government of Yukon has confirmed short-term plans regarding the operation of the Whitehorse Emergency Shelter. In the media release, the Yukon government said that the 405 Alexander Street Leadership Summit discussed the future of both services and operations at the shelter. According to the release, a key outcome of the summit was an agreement to seek expressions of interest for the future operation of emergency shelter services in early 2027, as well as exploring alternate locations. In order to support that commitment, leadership at the summit also agreed to pursue an extension of Connective's operations contract to March 31st, 2027, subject to required approvals. In the release, the Yukon government says that the extension will provide stability while allowing adequate time for the advisory committee to complete a review and make recommendations regarding shelter operations and service delivery models. The government of Yukon has announced a new name for 2 departments that were combined earlier this year. In a media release, the Yukon government said that the departments of Economic Development and Tourism and Culture, which were merged into a single department under one organizational structure and budget in April, will now be known as the Department of Economy, Tourism and Culture. According to the release, the name change will not affect departmental services, programs, supports, staffing, or points of contact, and day-to-day operations will remain unchanged. Whitehorse RCMP has charged one man in connection to last week's fatal collision on the Alaska Highway. In a media release, police say that 32-year-old Nicholas Celios has been charged with dangerous operation of a motor vehicle causing death in connection with the August 18th collision between Crestview and Cousins Airfield Road. Police offered their condolences to everyone impacted by the incident in the release. Although the investigation is ongoing, police will not be providing further information since the matter is now before the courts. To read stories from this and previous newscasts, visit our website, shonfm.com/news. 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

That was Wet Willie, Keep On Smiling, taking us to the last half hour with your host, William Curlick here. I just had a request phoned in by a regular listener, and he just admitted that he woke up from his afternoon nap, and he wanted to hear his favorite song, which is Dreamin'.

0: The Coho are coming, and so is the Haines Alaska Coho Derby. 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

That was Lindsay Buckingham, Trouble. And the trouble is, I'm running out of time here. It's 5:42 here on your Drive Home Show host, William Carlick, on Shone FM.

That was Street of Hurt. And it's called Snow White. Nothing referring to what's coming up. There's some of it already sprinkled on top of our mountains around Whitehorse. And before that, we had Tommy Two Tone, Jenny, 867-5309. And that 867 happens to be our prefix for the Yukon's phone numbers. So pretty interesting to find it on a song like that. Barney Bentall and Legendary Hearts.

That was Barney Bentall and the legendary Hearts, Something to Live For. You're listening to William Carlick here on the Drive Home Show for this Monday, August 31st. Hope you enjoy the last couple of hours of August. And tune in tomorrow, September 1st. And hopefully everything goes good. I'll be back and playing some more good classic rock for you, the listeners out there in Radioland, wherever you may be. Hope you enjoyed the last 3 hours. I enjoyed playing all of that for just you.

From the National Newsroom of the Canadian Press, I'm John Kennedy. Prime Minister Mark Carney will have to call six more federal by-elections following a wave of recent resignations from the House of Commons. Liberal Stephen Guilbeault left his Montreal seat over disagreements with the government's direction on energy and the environment, while Conservative Cathay Wagenthal is expected to step down. Other recent departures include

0: Followed a glacier collapse in the Himalayan border region between Nepal and China, killing roughly 800 people and leaving roughly 3,000 missing. Ottawa has also announced $5 million in emergency humanitarian funding for Nepal. Police have charged a Quebec man for allegedly making a bomb threat at an airport in Western Labrador. The Royal Newfoundland Constabulary says officers were called to the Wabush Airport around 8 p.m. on Sunday. Canadian press reporter Brenda Molina Navidad has the details.
1: Police say the man had been removed from an aircraft by the time they arrived. The airport was then evacuated and searched, with police determining the bomb threat was unfounded. The 30-year-old suspect has been charged with public mischief, uttering threats, causing a disturbance, and breach of probation.
0: Transport Canada owns and operates the airport, which serves the area of Wabash, Labrador City, and Fremont, Quebec. Montreal's public transit agency is telling employees they can no longer pray on workplace property as the province's secularism law comes into effect tomorrow.
2: Quebec's ban on prayer rooms in public institutions is now affecting employees at Montreal's transit agency. The law, adopted in April, also prohibits public prayer without explicit permission from municipalities. The Société de Transport de Montréal says four rooms once available for prayer can now only be used for silent activities such as mediation or yoga. Signs reminding employees of the ban have been posted outside the rooms, and supervisors are expected to intervene if they witness religious practices. The National Council of Canadian Muslims says the law undermines religious freedom and is creating further division in Quebec. David Augustine, The Canadian Press.
0: The committee monitoring the responses to the 2020 Nova Scotia mass shooting inquiry say a significant amount of work remains on gender-based violence, policing, and community safety. It's the third and final annual report that ends a three-year mandate tracking progress on the Mass Casualty Commission's 130 recommendations. This is The Canadian Press. In sports, Stefanos Tsitsipas says he was not surprised that Nick Kyrgios was suspended from tennis for drugs. Kyrgios was banned earlier this month after he revealed he tested positive for cocaine in June when he was in Spain to play an event. The Australian could be suspended for 4 years, though a lighter punishment is expected. Denver Broncos linebacker Jonathan Cooper has pleaded not guilty to charges stemming from altercations with his now ex-girlfriend in June. A jury trial has been scheduled to begin on November 10th, and Cooper was placed on the commissioner's exempt list yesterday, meaning he'll continue to get paid for the time being. Rookie Cade Klubnik will head into the regular season as the New York Jets' backup quarterback behind Geno Smith. The fourth rounder out of Clemson received the bulk of the snaps during the three preseason games and had a solid training camp performance. Klubnik was 21 of 34 for 190 yards with no touchdowns and one interception in three preseason games. From the Canadian Press, I'm John Kennedy.
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1: My name is Peter Parker.
2: Spider-Man's winning streak at the box office continues with a $22 million weekend. That brings its total North American box office pull to around $890 million. A new movie clocked in at number two.
3: It's not your fault.
4: Acme is evil.
2: Coyote vs. Acme hit theaters on Friday. The animated live-action hybrid sold around $15.6 million in tickets over the weekend. Rounding out the top five...
5: The world that was doesn't exist.
2: Ridley Scott's latest, The Dog Stars, the dystopian film, netted around $8 million.
6: Now what? Let's make the movie that what.
2: And Anne Hathaway is joining Tom Cruise for a Days of Thunder sequel. The follow-up to the 1990 racing movie is slated to release in June of 2028. Mike Dubusky, ABC News.

Schoene vermeidingsjach. Jagonede duacht. 98.1 in Whitehorse, 90.5 in the communities. The beat of the deafened drummer.

0: From the National Newsroom of the Canadian Press, I'm John Kennedy. As voters close out the polls in three federal by-elections taking place today, the political off-season election action isn't stopping. Prime Minister Mark Carney will have to schedule another six by-elections in the coming months.
1: Liberal MP Stephen Guilbeault officially resigned his seat in the House of Commons on Friday, leaving on a matter of principle after the Liberal government changed its tune on the carbon tax and building more pipelines. Conservative MP Cathy Wagenthal is expected to officially resign today, something she announced back in June. This year has seen a revolving door of MPs leaving the House of Commons, many elected officials looking for career opportunities elsewhere, like NDP stalwart Alexandre Bolloris, who is running provincially for Quebec Solidaire. Kyle Duggan, The Canadian Press, Ottawa.
0: The G20 gathering in North Carolina will provide the first opportunity in 10 days for senior Canadian and U.S. officials to meet directly following the collapse of trade negotiations. Finance Minister François-Philippe Champagne is scheduled to hold talks with U.S. Treasury Secretary Scott Bessent as tariffs continue to strain the Canada-U.S. relationship. The two governments remain at odds over why the negotiations failed, with Canada blaming the U.S. for last-minute demands and Bessent criticizing Prime Minister Mark Carney's handling of the talks. Ottawa says Champagne will use the meetings to advocate for mutually beneficial trade. Quebec Cardinal Marc Ouellette has won the civil defamation suit against a woman who accused him of sexual misconduct.
2: A Superior Court justice ruled that Pamela Grolot's accusations against the cardinal are unfounded and ordered her to pay him $100,000. Grolot had accused Ouellette of touching her without consent on three occasions between 2008 and 2010 while she was training or working as a lay pastoral agent for the church. Justice Martin Castonguay said in his judgment that Grolot changed her story several times, including eventually saying that she only considered one of the alleged interactions to be a sexual assault. Diana Mussina, The Canadian Press.
0: A policy researcher at the Canadian Shield Institute says Google Maps changing Lake Ontario's name to Lake America for U.S. users highlights a Canadian vulnerability. Emily Osborne says Canada needs to keep cutting its reliance on U.S. technology.
3: I think the kind of frustration that we're feeling now at Google and Apple and other navigation platforms changing the name of Lake Ontario for certain users, we're seeing that these private companies control our access to information and also play an important role in shaping, you know, the reality that we're experiencing online.
0: Osborne says this is sparking an important conversation about control and ownership in the digital realm. This is the Canadian Press. In sports, Carlos Alcaraz returned to the U.S. Open today with a 6-4, 6-4, 6-4 win over Roman Safiolin, showing no problems with the right wrist injury that had sidelined him since April. If the seven-time Grand Slam champion stays healthy, he may quickly become a huge favorite, with top-ranked Jannik Sinner sidelined by a knee injury and Novak Djokovic losing in yesterday's first-round action. Canada's men's basketball team is playing tonight against the 8th-ranked Argentina team in Quebec City in FIBA World Cup America's qualifying action. The 5th-ranked Canadians enter the game atop Group F with a 7-0 record and are coming off a 20-point win over Panama last week. The Baltimore Ravens assigned kicker Jake Moody to the practice squad today, giving the team another option if second-year man Tyler Loop continues to struggle. Loop went 1-for-4 from 50 yards and beyond last season. From the Canadian Press, I'm John Kennedy.

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Only ask and you will get what you are needing. The rest is up to you.

0: From the National Newsroom of the Canadian Press, I'm John Kennedy. The polls have closed in Ontario, Quebec, and British Columbia as by-elections continue, with vote counting now underway. The races are taking place amid growing Canada-U.S. trade tensions. The Chicoutimi-Lefjord contest is expected to be closely fought, while Beaches East York and north of Vancouver-Capilano are expected to elect successors to former cabinet ministers. Elections Canada says thousands of voters cast their ballots during the advance voting stage, with the results of all three ridings expected in tonight. Bruce Bannman, one of the former Conservatives in British Columbia who now sits as an independent, says he doesn't believe leader Carrie Lynn Findlay will win her own seat in the legislature in a by-election next month. Bannman says those around Findlay are creating a purity test whether MLAs are hard right enough.
1: All that David Eby has done is bought her a 26-day reprieve, because at the end of that, when I suspect she loses, because as I said, I think she's unelectable, maybe then she'll do the right thing and resign, and the party can, everybody can come back and we can have some common sense again.
0: BC Premier David Eby called the by-election in Abbotsford Mission to take place on September 26th. Finance Minister François-Philippe Champagne will meet with his U.S. counterpart on the sidelines of the G20 Finance Ministers meeting in North Carolina this week.
2: Champagne's spokesperson John Fragos confirmed in a media statement the minister will meet with U.S. Treasury Secretary Scott Bessent over the next 2 days. It's believed to be the first face-to-face meeting between high-ranking Canadian and U.S. officials since trade talks between the two nations broke down 10 days ago and gave way to an escalating tariff fight. Bessent also confirmed the meeting with Champagne in an appearance on CNBC, where he blamed the failed talks on Prime Minister Mark Carney's approach to politics. Lisa Laporte, The Canadian Press.
0: Meanwhile, oil prices across the U.S. rose following attacks on Iranian rocket launcher positions and subsequent Iranian retaliation. U.S. President Donald Trump is insisting again that Iranians don't even know who their own leader is.
3: They're a failed nation. They've got 350% inflation. They have no currency. They're not paying their soldiers. Their leaders are largely dead. Their Navy is gone, their Air Force is gone, their surveillance equipment is almost entirely gone. That doesn't mean we won't smack them.
0: Trump says the only remaining opposition in Iran are radicals, reiterating his belief that Iran has been militarily destroyed. This is the Canadian Press. In sports, Felix Auger-Aliassime of Montreal and Rinki Hijikata of Australia are tied at a set apiece in their opening round of the men's singles matches at the U.S. Open in New York. The third-seeded Canadian won the opening set 7-5, but Hijikata bounced back with a 6-4 win before the match was suspended because of rain. Lionel Messi scored 4 goals in Inter-Miami's 7-1 Major League Soccer victory over visiting CF Montreal and announced his retirement from international soccer after 21 years of representing Argentina. The 39-year-old played in a record-tying 6 World Cups, won it in 2022 in Qatar, and led Argentina to this year's final, losing to Spain in extra time in New Jersey. Mark Vientos hit a home run to ignite a 2-run 7th inning, and the visiting New York Mets defeated the Tampa Bay Rays 3-2. Mets starter Robert Stock pitched 5 1/3 innings of scoreless ball, striking out 4 while allowing only 5 hits. From the Canadian Press, I'm John Kennedy.

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0: From the National Newsroom of the Canadian Press, I'm John Kennedy. Liberal Tanveer Shanawaz is projected to win the federal by-election in the Toronto riding of Beaches East York. During a speech in front of supporters, he thanked his family and colleagues for their support.
1: Born in East General, what is now Michael Guerin, I've never left this riding, and it is going to be an honor of a lifetime with community, experience, hard work, and representation that we continue building Canada strong, that we continue building Beaches East Shore stronger. Let's get to work. Thank you very much.
0: The North Vancouver Capilano contest is trying to replace former Cabinet Minister Jonathan Wilkinson, but a winner has not yet been declared. While Daniel Gobel will represent Chicoutimi-Lefjord, adding another seat to Prime Minister Mark Carney's narrow majority. The Prime Minister is expected to call six more federal by-elections as there are a series of MP departures from the House of Commons. Liberal MP Stephen Guilbeault resigned on Friday, saying he was leaving over the government's shift on energy and environmental policy. Well, Conservative MP Kate Wagenthal is also preparing to step down. Other recent departures include MPs leaving to pursue Quebec provincial politics or to return to previous careers, adding to the number of vacant seats. Canada has sent 10 officials to Nepal to help locate Canadians and permanent residents that are missing following the catastrophic floods and mudslides in the region. Foreign Affairs Minister Anita Anand says 30 Canadians and permanent residents remain unaccounted for, although that number could change as more information emerges. Ottawa is providing $5 million in emergency aid, while Global Affairs Canada and the RCMP work with local authorities and international partners to find and assist Canadians. U.S. Army Secretary Dan Driscoll is stepping down after 18 months in the job, adding to a series of senior military leadership changes under U.S. President Donald Trump. The White House praised Driscoll's work but gave no reason for his departure, while reports have pointed to tensions between him and Defense Secretary Pete Hegseth. His departure follows the removal or resignation of several other senior military leaders in recent months. People who knew Tupac Shakur are speaking out following the guilty verdict at the trial of Dwayne Davis in Las Vegas. Derek Stanton performed with Tupac as part of the rap group Digital Underground and spoke to reporters outside the courthouse. He says the memoir written by Davis ultimately led to his conviction in the 1996 murder.
2: One of Tupac's cousins, William Lassane, is actually his birthday. So the first thing I said to him was happy birthday. And I know it's a hell of a birthday gift to have a little bit of vengeance for your little cousin that was murdered 30 years ago.
0: Jurors came back with the guilty verdict just hours after deliberations began following closing arguments earlier today. This is the Canadian Press. In sports, Felix Auger-Aliassime of Montreal and Rinki Hijikata of Australia are tied at a set apiece in their opening round of the men's singles matches at the U.S. Open in New York. The third-seeded Canadian won the opening set 7-5, but Hijikata bounced back with a 6-4 win before the match was suspended because of rain. Lionel Messi scored 4 goals in Inter Miami's 7-1 Major League Soccer victory over visiting CF Montreal and announced his retirement from international soccer after 21 years of representing Argentina. The 39-year-old played in a record-tying 6 World Cups, won it in 2022 in Qatar, and led Argentina to this year's final, losing to Spain in extra time in New Jersey. Mark Vientos hit a home run to ignite a 2-run 7th inning, and the visiting New York Mets defeated the Tampa Bay Rays 3-2. Mets starter Robert Stock pitched 5 1/3 innings of scoreless ball, striking out 4 while allowing only 5 hits. From the Canadian Press, I'm John Kennedy.

0: Oh.
1: Turn it to Shona Pham.

0: From the National Newsroom of the Canadian Press, I'm John Kennedy. Longtime Liberal political staffer Braden Cayley is projected to win the federal by-election in North Vancouver, Capilano. Speaking to supporters following the election call, Cayley thanked everyone who supported him and said his place in Parliament belongs to the people.
1: I will hold it in trust and spend every day working to earn the trust you've placed in me. Thank you. To everyone who cast a ballot, whether for me or for someone else, thank you for doing that. Democracy asks us to disagree without ceasing to belong to one another. From now on, there's no our voters and their voters on any list. There's only the people of North Vancouver Capilano, and my duty will be to all of you.
0: Mark Carney's Liberal Party earned a clean sweep in the federal by-elections, projected to also win seats in Toronto's Beaches East York and Quebec's Chicoutimi-Lefjord. With the conclusion of three by-elections in Canada, Prime Minister Mark Carney will have to call six more federal by-elections in the coming months after a series of MPs recently announced their plans to leave the House of Commons. Liberal Stephen Guilbeault has resigned his Montreal seat, saying the government's shift on energy and environmental policy no longer reflects his principles. Conservative Kate Wagenthal is also stepping down, while MPs include Simon-Pierre Savard-Tremblay, Alexander Boulouris, and Larry Brock, who are leaving for other pursuits. The Prime Minister has between 11 and 180 days to call a by-election once a seat becomes vacant, with the campaign period set to last from 36 to 50 days. 10 Canadian officials are in Nepal to try and help local authorities locate Canadians that are still missing following last week's catastrophic flash flooding. Foreign Affairs Minister Anita Anand says 30 Canadians and permanent residents remain missing or unaccounted for, although that number could change as the situation evolves. The team heading overseas include an RCMP liaison officer and Canadian officials working with local authorities, hospitals, airlines, and international partners. Ottawa is also providing $5 million in emergency aid for humanitarian needs. It's advising against non-essential travel to the areas affected by the floods and mudslides. High-ranking U.S. military officials have stepped down in the past, but Monday's most recent resignation has tension between the top leaders at the Pentagon. The White House is now reacting, with ABC's Mary Bruce giving out the details.
2: Army Secretary Dan Driscoll is resigning. Sources say it comes after months of tension with Defense Secretary Pete Hegseth over the firing of top Army brass and the direction of the service. The White House is praising Driscoll as, quote, highly effective.
0: Tensions in the Middle East are rising once again after the United Arab Emirates intercepted an Iranian drone and a tanker was hit by three projectiles near the Strait of Hormuz. The latest violence follows U.S. strikes on Iranian rocket launchers and Iranian missile attacks on American positions in Jordan, all of which were intercepted. This is the Canadian Press. In sports, Felix Auger-Aliassime of Montreal and Rinki Hijikata of Australia are tied at a set apiece in their opening round of the men's singles matches at the U.S. Open in New York. The third-seeded Canadian won the opening set 7-5, but Hijikata bounced back with a 6-4 win before the match was suspended because of rain. Lionel Messi scored four goals in Inter Miami's 7-1 Major League Soccer victory over visiting CF Montreal and announced his retirement from international soccer after 21 years of representing Argentina. The 39-year-old played in a record-tying six World Cups, won it in 2022 in Qatar, and led Argentina to this year's final, losing to Spain in extra time in New Jersey. Mark Vientos hit a home run to ignite a two-run seventh inning, and the visiting New York Mets defeated the Tampa Bay Rays 3-2. Mets starter Robert Stock pitched 5 1/3 innings of scoreless ball, striking out four while allowing only five hits. From the Canadian Press, I'm John Kennedy.

my name's Roxanne Stanley. I'm a flight attendant with Air North. We're flying at an altitude of 14,000 feet between Inuvik and Ola Crow. 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

0: From the National Newsroom of the Canadian Press, I'm Karen Rebo. The Liberals went 3 for 3 in Monday's federal by-elections. Daniel Gobet will represent Quebec's Chicoutimi-Lefjord riding, snatching a previously conservative-held riding to give another parliamentary seat to Prime Minister Mark Carney's narrow majority. Liberal Tanveer Shahnawaz won Toronto's Beaches East York after previously running the constituency office for former MP Nate Erskine-Smith.
1: Born in East General, what is now Michael Guerin, I've never left this riding, and it is going to be an honor of a lifetime.
0: And in British Columbia, longtime Liberal political staffer Braden Cayley will represent the riding of North Vancouver-Capilano.
2: To all of North Vancouver-Capilano, thank you so very much. I understand, we're just told this might be the strongest Liberal by-election results in over 100 years in BC. So it's nice to make some British Columbia history.
0: Near complete results suggest he took over 58% of the vote, handily beating 5 rivals. Conservatives came a distant second. The Conservatives finished in 3rd place behind the Bloc Québécois in Chicoutimi and 3rd behind the NDP in Toronto. The federal Liberals and Conservatives face a growing list of vacant or soon-to-be vacant seats in Parliament, setting the stage for 6 more by-elections. Stephen Guilbeault has formally resigned as the Liberal MP for Laurier-Sainte-Marie, saying he could no longer support the party's new approach to energy and environmental policy. Conservative Kathy Wagenthal is also preparing to leave Parliament, while other recent departures include MPs leaving to pursue politics in Quebec or return to their previous careers. The bodies of a Texas chiropractor and at least one other person have been found after a major flash flood swept through the Grand Canyon. Officials said Monday that one person remains unaccounted for after about 80 others were rescued over the weekend. Saturday's flash flood severely damaged the only water pipeline into the canyon. Canada is providing $5 million in emergency aid and is sending 10 officials to Nepal to help searchers locate Canadians still missing after last Tuesday's catastrophic flooding. Foreign Affairs Minister Anita Anand says 30 Canadians and permanent residents are among more than 4,400 people who remain unaccounted for. The combined death toll in Nepal and China has surpassed 1,000. And people who knew rap icon Tupac Shakur are speaking out following Monday evening's guilty verdict. A jury found Dwayne Keefe D. Davis guilty at his trial in Las Vegas. Jurors came back with a guilty verdict just hours after deliberations began following closing arguments Monday. This is the Canadian Press. In sports, in tennis, Felix Auger-Aliassime won his opening round singles match at the U.S. Open in New York Monday night. The Montreal tennis star beat Australian Rinki Hijikata in 4 sets. After starting late and then playing for 3 hours and 19 minutes and enduring a nearly hour-long rain delay, the third-seeded Canadian advances to play Russian Karen Khachanov in the next round. In baseball, the Toronto Blue Jays had the night off before they will open a series in Cleveland Tuesday. Jacob deGrom allowed a second-inning single in 7 shutout innings, and the Texas Rangers beat the Athletics 8-1. The Rangers and the Toronto Blue Jays trail the Cleveland Guardians by 1.5 games for the final AL wildcard spot. Trevor Story drove in the winning run with a bases-loaded single in the 10th inning, lifting the Boston Red Sox to a 9-8 comeback victory over the visiting Seattle Mariners. The Mariners have lost 5 in a row. From the Canadian Press, I'm Karen Rebo.

0: Now this update from the Canadian Press. A Liberal by-election sweep means Prime Minister Mark Carney will add to his slim majority in the House of Commons. Liberal candidates handily won all three by-elections, holding on to BC's North Vancouver Capilano riding and Toronto's Beaches East York, and picking up a seat the Conservatives held in Quebec before its MP was appointed to the Senate. Conservative candidates finished in second place in BC, but a distant third in both Chicoutimi and Toronto. Rescue teams are searching for thousands of people still missing after last Tuesday's catastrophic flooding in Nepal and China. The disaster has left over 1,000 dead. About 4,500 others are unaccounted for, including 30 Canadians. And legal aid lawyers in four regions of Quebec are on strike this week to back demands for more money. They want to be paid the same salary as Crown prosecutors are paid. From the Canadian Press, I'm Karen Rebeau.
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0: It's so good to see ya. You are listening to your First Nation station, The Beat of a Different Drummer. You're tuned into Shoan FM. This is Gail Bamford from F.H. Collins. Good morning, Yukon.
1: It was a moonlit night in old Mexico. I walked alone between some old adobe haciendas. Suddenly, I heard the plaintive cry of a young Mexican girl.

Turn it to Shona Pham!

0: From the National Newsroom of the Canadian Press, I'm Karen Rebo. A Liberal by-election sweep means Prime Minister Mark Carney will add to his slim majority in the House of Commons. Liberal candidates handily won all three by-elections last night, holding on to British Columbia's North Vancouver Capilano riding and Toronto's Beaches East York, and picking up a seat the Conservatives held in Quebec before its MP was appointed to the Senate. Dairy farmer Daniel Gobet took 51% of the vote to represent Chicoutimi-Lafleur. Liberal winners in Toronto and BC garnered nearly 56% and more than 58% of the ballots, respectively. North Vancouver Capilano winner was longtime Liberal political staffer Braden Cayley.
1: I will hold it in trust and spend every day working to earn the trust you've placed in me. Thank you. Mm-hmm. To everyone who cast a ballot, whether for me or for someone else, thank you for doing that. Democracy asks us to disagree without ceasing to belong to one another.
0: Conservative candidates finished in second place in BC, but a distant third in both Chicoutimi and Toronto. Prime Minister Mark Carney was thrilled with his Liberal Party showing last night. In a statement, he said, quote, "At this consequential time for Canada, voters have placed their trust in our government's plan. We accept their support with humility and determination." Noting the second-place finish in Quebec by the Bloc Québécois candidate, Bloc leader Yves-François Blanchet effectively declared the Tories irrelevant. And energized by the NDP candidate's second-place finish in Toronto, NDP leader Avi Lewis said, "We've proved that the sting of the last election was a one-time injury." Rescue teams are searching for thousands of people still missing after last Tuesday's catastrophic flooding in Nepal and China. The disaster has left over 1,000 dead. About 4,500 others are unaccounted for, including 30 Canadians and over 800 other foreigners. Zoe Cogger says two trips to the U.S. were going to be the highlight of her senior year in high school. The 16-year-old was set to go with fellow Edmonton students to the National High School Dance Festival in Pittsburgh and to Washington State for an annual youth run. Cogger is among thousands of students across Canada whose school trip plans have been canceled or tweaked for this school year for various reasons, including global conflicts and uncertainty.
2: I think that obviously there's some merit to that. There is tension, especially with both of those trips being to the U.S. There's obviously complications there, but I think it's better to find a way to make it work because these experiences are so shaping of a high school experience and just a school experience. It is kind of disappointing that that is the end result.
0: This is the Canadian Press. In sports, the Toronto Blue Jays open a 9-game road trip tonight with a pivotal series against the Cleveland Guardians. The Blue Jays have won 3 games in a row and are now just 1.5 games behind Cleveland for the third and final American League wildcard berth. The Jays had last night off, but among the teams that played, the Boston Red Sox won a 9-8 comeback victory over the Seattle Mariners in 10 innings. In tennis, Felix Auger-Aliassime of Montreal, Leila Fernandez of Laval, Quebec, and Denis Shapovalov of Richmond Hill, Ontario, all through to round 2 at the U.S. Open in New York. And the NBA's Atlanta Hawks teammates Lou Dort of Montreal and Nikhil Alexander-Walker of Toronto combined for 51 points and led Canada to a victory over Argentina last night in Quebec City. With the win, Canada improves to 8-0 in the FIBA Men's Basketball World Cup America's qualifiers. From the Canadian Press, I'm Karen Rebo.

make it work. I'll find a way to hide the hurt. I'll do my best to do what's best.

0: From the National Newsroom of the Canadian Press, I'm Karen Rebo. A Liberal by-election sweep means Prime Minister Mark Carney will add to his slim majority in the House of Commons. Liberal candidates handily won all three by-elections last night, holding on to British Columbia's North Vancouver Capilano riding and Toronto's Beaches East York, and picking up a seat the Conservatives held in Quebec before its MP was appointed to the Senate. Dairy farmer Daniel Gobeil took 51% of the vote to represent Chicoutimi-Lefior. Liberal winners in Toronto and BC garnered nearly 56% and more than 58% of the ballots, respectively. North Vancouver Capilano winner was longtime Liberal political staffer Braden Cayley.
1: I will hold it in trust and spend every day working to earn the trust you have placed in me. Thank you. Mm-hmm. To everyone who cast a ballot, whether for me or for someone else, thank you for doing that. Democracy asks us to disagree without ceasing to belong to one another.
0: Conservative candidates finished in second place in BC, but a distant third in both Chicoutimi and Toronto. Prime Minister Mark Carney was thrilled with his Liberal Party showing last night. In a statement, he said, quote, "At this consequential time for Canada, voters have placed their trust in our government's plan. We accept their support with humility and determination." Noting the second-place finish in Quebec by the Bloc Québécois candidate, Bloc leader Yves-François Blanchet effectively declared the Tories irrelevant. And energized by the NDP candidate's second-place finish in Toronto, NDP leader Avi Lewis said, "We've proved that the sting of the last election was a one-time injury." Rescue teams are searching for thousands of people still missing after last Tuesday's catastrophic flooding in Nepal and China. The disaster has left over 1,000 dead. About 4,500 others are unaccounted for, including 30 Canadians and over 800 other foreigners. Zoe Cogger says two trips to the U.S. were going to be the highlight of her senior year in high school. The 16-year-old was set to go with fellow Edmonton students to the National High School Dance Festival in Pittsburgh and to Washington State for an annual youth run. Cogger is among thousands of students across Canada whose school trip plans have been canceled or tweaked for this school year for various reasons, including global conflicts and uncertainty.
2: I think that obviously there's some merit to that. There is tension, especially with both of those trips being to the U.S. There's obviously complications there, but I think it's better to find a way to make it work because these experiences are so shaping of a high school experience and just a school experience. It is kind of disappointing that that is the end result.
0: This is the Canadian Press. In sports, the Toronto Blue Jays open a 9-game road trip tonight with a pivotal series against the Cleveland Guardians. The Blue Jays have won 3 games in a row and are now just 1.5 games behind Cleveland for the third and final American League wildcard berth. The Jays had last night off, but among the teams that played, the Boston Red Sox won a 9-8 comeback victory over the Seattle Mariners in 10 innings. In tennis, Felix Auger-Aliassime of Montreal, Leila Fernandez of Laval, Quebec, and Denis Shapovalov of Richmond Hill, Ontario, all through to round 2 at the U.S. Open in New York. And the NBA's Atlanta Hawks teammates Lou Dort of Montreal and Nikhil Alexander-Walker of Toronto combined for 51 points and led Canada to a victory over Argentina last night in Quebec City. With the win, Canada improves to 8-0 in the FIBA Men's Basketball World Cup America's qualifiers. From the Canadian Press, I'm Karen Rebo.

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0: Oh yeah, Martina McBride. Valentine is the name of that tune, and we started our set with Mr. Blake Shelton today, Neon Light. Reba McEntire gave us I'd Rather Ride Around With You, and finish line was done by Amy Millen. So we have some messages, and then Keith Urban will bring us back with You Gonna Fly. Good morning, everyone. Carl Carpentier with you right until 10 o'clock with cool country music. Yes, the best we can find for you. Some new, some old, yeah, some in between. Yes, a little bit of everything. But it's beautiful music.
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You know, that is Mr. Keith Urban from Down Under, originally Australian, and picking since he was knee-high to a grasshopper or a baby kangaroo. Our next song is Scotty McCreery, The Trouble with Girls.

McCreary. That trouble with girls. Hey, and we have, well, it's almost 27 minutes after the hour, and we have a song from our archives from Don Gibson, one of his big hits from back then, called One More Time. Just One Time, actually. So let's listen to that before the news.

0: from our studios in Whitehorse, Yukon. 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
1: This is Stuart Cardinal Bunnell with Shonafem News. In a media release, the Yukon government said that one of the key findings of its What We Heard report shows that 43% of survey respondents reported experiencing some form of unwanted sexualized communication. According to the release, the report also found that Yukoners recognized the psychological impacts of having intimate images shared without consent, that more education and awareness are needed regarding cyber victimization, and that improved supports would benefit youth who are harmed by online sexualized misconduct. In the release, the Yukon government says that the results of the report will help the Department of Justice to develop legislation that provides better tools for victims, which may include allowing court orders to be rapidly issued to online platforms to remove content. To read the full report, visit yukon.ca. The government of Yukon has confirmed short-term plans regarding the operation of the Whitehorse Emergency Shelter. In the media release, the Yukon government said that the 405 Alexander Street Leadership Summit discussed the future of both services and operations at the shelter. According to the release, a key outcome of the summit was an agreement to seek expressions of interest for the future operation of emergency shelter services in early 2027, as well as exploring alternate locations. In order to support that commitment, leadership at the summit also agreed to pursue an extension of Connective's operations contract to March 31st, 2027, subject to required approvals. In the release, the Yukon government says that the extension will provide stability while allowing adequate time for the advisory committee to complete a review and make recommendations regarding shelter operations and service delivery models. The government of Yukon has announced a new name for two departments that were combined earlier this year. In a media release, the Yukon government said that the Departments of Economic Development and Tourism and Culture, which were merged into a single department under one organizational structure and budget in April, will now be known as the Department of Economy, Tourism and Culture. According to the release, the name change will not affect departmental services, programs, supports, staffing, or points of contact, and day-to-day operations will remain unchanged. Whitehorse RCMP has charged one man in connection to last week's fatal collision on the Alaska Highway. In a media release, police say that 32-year-old Nicholas Celios has been charged with dangerous operation of a motor vehicle causing death in connection with the August 18th collision between Crestview and Cousins Airfield Road. Police offered their condolences to everyone impacted by the incident in the release. Although the investigation is ongoing, police will not be providing further information since the matter is now before the courts. To read stories from this and previous newscasts, visit our website, shonfm.com/news. 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

0: Oh, yeah, he's the man. That is Ronnie Millsap with one of his big hits, Daydreams About Night Things. And that's a good way to dream, I tell you. Daydreaming about night things. Well, I got a song from Nicole Croteau, and Nicole's song is Wildfire.
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what a song. If Tomorrow Never Comes, the Garth Brooks, of course. Hey, we got 15 minutes till 8 and lots of great music to spin for you. And oh, here is one of my favorite artists, a contemporary and real country music he delivers, and that's Zach Top. Good times and tan lines.

Indeed, then is Mr. Zach Top, good times and tan lines. Now rolling over to this great lady artist, Patti Loveless, and High on Love.

Oh, what a great tune. What a great singer Ms. Patti Loveless is. And, well, I should get you updated on our weather situation, starting on the top of the list, as we usually do. Why, it's Beaver Creek, and they're at 3 degrees with the wind west 13. Burwash, light drizzle in the area. It's 2 degrees. The wind west at 12. Carmacks is the warm spot, 7 degrees, and the wind west at 4. For Dawson, mostly cloudy, 4 degrees and calm. And Farrell, fog patches. They're at 7 degrees, a wee bit, a degree cooler than Carmacks, so it's not a tie for the warm. The wind northwest at 6 at Farrell. And Haines Junction is at 6 degrees. The wind north-northwest at 12 for Mayo. Looking at a light rain and 6 degrees with the wind north-northeast at 9. Old Crow, the cold spot, minus 1. And the wind north at 2. For Rock River, it is 1 degree. There's the wind southeast at 2. Pelly Ranch for Selkirk, 7 degrees, the wind west at 7. And for Teslin, there's mist. It's 5 degrees, the wind northeast at 5. Watson Lake, mostly cloudy, 6 degrees and calm. Whitehorse, mostly cloudy, 5 degrees, and the wind south-southwest at 2. And now I have a song for you called Blinding Lights, done by a country rocker, a Canadian artist, Tay-Bae. And of course, that is a weekend original, done countrified by Tay-Bae. So here is Blinding Lights.

That is Tebe and Blinding Lights. Hey, we got 6 minutes to go, and I got time for this song by Mr. Dan Hill. Hey, I found it in the archives, and remember how much we enjoyed Sometimes When We Touch by Mr. Dan Hill?

0: From the National Newsroom of the Canadian Press, I'm Karen Rebo. A Liberal by-election sweep means Prime Minister Mark Carney will add to his slim majority in the House of Commons. Liberal candidates handily won all three by-elections last night, holding on to British Columbia's North Vancouver Capilano riding and Toronto's Beaches East York, and picking up a seat the Conservatives held in Quebec before its MP was appointed to the Senate. Dairy farmer Daniel Gobeil took 51% of the vote to represent Chicoutimi-Lefior. Liberal winners in Toronto and BC garnered nearly 56% and more than 58% of the ballots, respectively. North Vancouver Capilano winner was longtime Liberal political staffer Braden Cayley.
1: I will hold it in trust and spend every day working to earn the trust you've placed in me. Thank you. Mm-hmm. To everyone who cast a ballot, whether for me or for someone else, thank you for doing that. Democracy asks us to disagree without ceasing to belong to one another.
0: Conservative candidates finished in second place in BC, but a distant third in both Chicoutimi and Toronto. Prime Minister Mark Carney was thrilled with his Liberal Party showing last night. In a statement, he said, quote, "At this consequential time for Canada, voters have placed their trust in our government's plan. We accept their support with humility and determination." Noting the second-place finish in Quebec by the Bloc Québécois candidate, Bloc leader Yves-François Blanchet effectively declared the Tories irrelevant. And energized by the NDP candidate's second-place finish in Toronto, NDP leader Avi Lewis said, "We've proved that the sting of the last election was a one-time injury." Rescue teams are searching for thousands of people still missing after last Tuesday's catastrophic flooding in Nepal and China. The disaster has left over 1,000 dead. About 4,500 others are unaccounted for, including 30 Canadians and over 800 other foreigners. Zoe Cogger says two trips to the U.S. were going to be the highlight of her senior year in high school. The 16-year-old was set to go with fellow Edmonton students to the National High School Dance Festival in Pittsburgh and to Washington State for an annual youth run. Cogger is among thousands of students across Canada whose school trip plans have been canceled or tweaked for this school year for various reasons, including global conflicts and uncertainty.
2: I think that obviously there's some merit to that. There is tension, especially with both of those trips being to the U.S. There's obviously complications there, but I think it's better to find a way to make it work because these experiences are so shaping of a high school experience and just a school experience. It is kind of disappointing that that is the end result.
0: This is the Canadian Press. In sports, the Toronto Blue Jays open a 9-game road trip tonight with a pivotal series against the Cleveland Guardians. The Blue Jays have won 3 games in a row and are now just 1.5 games behind Cleveland for the third and final American League wildcard berth. The Jays had last night off, but among the teams that played, the Boston Red Sox won a 9-8 comeback victory over the Seattle Mariners in 10 innings. In tennis, Felix Auger-Aliassime of Montreal, Leila Fernandez of Laval, Quebec, and Denis Shapovalov of Richmond Hill, Ontario, all through to round 2 at the U.S. Open in New York. And the NBA's Atlanta Hawks teammates Lou Dort of Montreal and Nikhil Alexander-Walker of Toronto combined for 51 points and led Canada to a victory over Argentina last night in Quebec City. With the win, Canada improves to 8-0 in the FIBA Men's Basketball World Cup America's qualifiers. From the Canadian Press, I'm Karen Rebo.
3: This is one for Ramon.

hands and pull the dragons from the ground. Yeah, you better hire him on, cause he's better than the rest. He got the power in his heart and the dragons in his chest, yeah.

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1: How are you there, Mr. Corb Lund? Always interesting, got those great stories. And this one, roughest neck around to start this set. And Corb Lund, he's not just singing songs for us. He's also protesting the coal mines in Alberta. He's got quite a list of people who've signed a protest against the coal mining, and he's doing a good work against the environmental concern that coal brings. Now, back to the music. We got Winona waiting in the wings with a song that is called What the World Needs.

girl needs. Yes, love and all that good stuff. 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

0: Fizzly and rhymes. Life goes on. And it does. Yes, it certainly does. We have the message or two for you. And then we're going to have Mark Chestnut. I might even quit loving you. Oh, that doesn't sound promising, eh?
1: Tonight's Lotomax jackpot is $15 million. And there's more. 15 chances to win $100,000. 18 plus only. Shona Pem is looking for a general manager. Reporting to the board of directors, the GM is responsible for the overall leadership, management, and strategic direction of Shona Pem and Northern Native Broadcasting Yukon. The successful candidate will bring both strong management experience and practical knowledge of the radio broadcasting industry. 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The successful candidate will have the opportunity to work with an experienced team, Yukon First Nations, and community partners to strengthen the programming, modernize the operation, and grow our audience and revenues, and build a sustainable future for Indigenous radio in the North. Interested applicants are invited to submit a resume and cover letter describing their broadcasting and leadership experience and their interest in joining Shona Pem. The closing date for the position will be September the 11th, 2026. Salary will be commensurate with experience. Applications can be emailed to finance@shonafm.com. 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For a full job description, contact Martens at finance@shonafm.com.

0: Well, that was Mr. Mark Chestnut, and I might even quit loving you. Yes, well, sometimes you quit, and I don't know why, but that's a story for another day. Good morning, Stuart.
1: Good morning, Carl.
0: What do you think of the day?
1: Well, I mean, so far so good. It's a bit on the cloudy side, and a bit chilly. I'll give it that much. And you know what? Looking forward, it's not looking like it's going to warm up very much. So, I mean, I don't want to jump the gun, but it seems like fall is here.
0: You know, that's a good assessment of the situation, but at least it's not too bad the rest of the week. I mean, as far as getting too much condensation, rain, and stuff like that.
1: No. I mean, we're looking at a 30% chance of rain later today and a risk of thunderstorms, and that's going to go through till tonight. But the rest of the week looks pretty dry. 60% chance of showers tomorrow night.
0: Mm-hmm.
1: But you and I know, as well as everybody, if you don't like the weather in the Yukon, wait 5 minutes.
0: Yes.
1: So who knows? Who knows? But honestly, the rest of the week is looking pretty good, sunny, and we're even getting to a high, or we are looking at a high of 22 on Saturday, but we will see what happens. So it's not raining a lot, and we're not expecting a whole lot of rain, which I think is fairly optimistic for
0: okay.
1: the first week of September.
0: Well, the hazards, the climate change affecting the world, stories from around the globe is downright frightening. That situation in Tibet and Nepal and is something like I've never seen.
1: Yeah, it's rough. It's one of those situations where I'm feeling very fortunate to be living in Canada, and knowing what I know about the socio-political landscape mm-hmm. in Tibet and Nepal, you know, a natural disaster is just the last thing they need.
0: The very last thing that they need, but the pictures, and I'm sure many of our listeners viewed the tragedy in the area from the flash flooding and of such extreme, well, power that the flood in the mud had, and just overflowing the whole communities that the picture showed, and it is just downright frightening to imagine what those poor people had to go through.
1: Yeah, and I mean, this is one of those stories that isn't going to go away. After a while, I mean, we've got the BBC rescue efforts continue on both sides of the border. The Guardian, millions at risk from glacial floods in the Himalayas in years to come. So this is something that we're going to be keeping our eye on as a planet.
0: For
1: the next
0: sure.
1: few years.
0: You know, Venezuela with the big earthquakes, the disasters throughout our world. I mean, it's not to be negative, but it's there. It's a reality. And the global warming, as particularly in mountain areas like ours included, mm-hmm. you know, we have situation where we've had those mini flash floods coming, big water pouring down from the mountaintop and washing out our roads.
1: Yeah. I can't remember if it was last summer or the summer before where floods were getting pretty bad.
0: And the floods, throughout
1: in northern BC.
0: And Yukon.
1: And here, I think I missed the biggest flood in Whitehorse over the last 10 years. I think I missed it by maybe a year. But I have seen the photos of people kayaking down Second Avenue, though.
0: Yes, my goodness. At any rate, folks, a suggestion is that if you can, put a donation to Red Cross to help out the folks in these stricken areas. It would really be helpful. And let's see if Stuart has some more cheery news, or at least a wee bit. So here it is.
2: From our studios in Whitehorse, Yukon, this is the Shonathem News.
1: Mostly cloudy and 5 at the Whitehorse Airport, this is Stuart Cardinal Bunnell with the Shonafem News for Tuesday, September 1st. The city of Whitehorse is launching fire smart initiatives aimed at reducing wildfire risk this fall. In a media release, the city announced that the first of these projects began on August 30th in Cowley Creek near the intersection of the Alaska Highway and Salmon Trail. According to the release, the city's contractor is felling trees to increase spacing and reduce fuel load, removing tree branches and reducing debris on the ground in the area. The release says that residents may notice equipment, noise, and temporary trail closures while the work is underway. In the release, the city says that the work is expected to continue until November. The city went on to say in the release that it will notify residents when salvageable fuel wood is available. For detailed maps and frequently asked questions, visit wildfires.services.yukon.ca. For more information about the city's FireSmart program, visit whitehorse.ca/firesmart. The government of Yukon has released a report that summarizes Yukoners' knowledge and experience with non-consensual sharing of intimate images. In a media release, the Yukon government said that one of the key findings of its What We Heard report shows that 43% of survey respondents reported experiencing some form of unwanted sexualized communication. According to the release, the report also found that Yukoners recognized the psychological impacts of having intimate images shared without consent, that more education and awareness are needed regarding cyber victimization, and that improved supports would benefit youth who are harmed by online sexualized misconduct. In the release, the Yukon government says that the results of the report will help the Department of Justice to develop legislation that provides better tools for victims, which may include allowing court orders to be rapidly issued to online platforms to remove content. To read the full report, visit yukon.ca. The government of Yukon has confirmed short-term plans regarding the operation of the Whitehorse Emergency Shelter. In the media release, the Yukon government said that the 405 Alexander Street Leadership Summit discussed the future of both services and operations at the shelter. According to the release, a key outcome of the summit was an agreement to seek expressions of interest for the future operation of emergency shelter services in early 2027, as well as exploring alternate locations. In order to support that commitment, leadership at the summit also agreed to pursue an extension of Connective's operations contract to March 31st, 2027, subject to required approvals. In the release, the Yukon government says that the extension will provide stability while allowing adequate time for the advisory committee to complete a review and make recommendations regarding shelter operations and service delivery models. That's the Shonafem News for Tuesday, September 1st. 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If you have a news tip, you can reach the newsroom through our email, news@shonafem.com. For Shonafem News, I'm Stuart Cardinal Bunnell.
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0: Hey, that is our Canadian singer-songwriter Charlie Major from the big town of Elmer, Quebec, right across the river from Ottawa, of course. And such a fine writer. He's got a lot of artists singing his songs over the years. Tech Trends is next, folks.
1: From ABC News, Tech Trends. Sony Music, Warner Chappell, and several other music labels are suing Anthropic, accusing the artificial intelligence firm of blatant theft of copyrighted works, and accusing the company of using those works to train its AI model, Claude. In a statement, Anthropic says, "We disagree with the publisher's claims, and we intend to defend ourselves robustly in court." Following an executive order from President Trump renaming Lake Ontario to Lake America, Google Maps has now changed the name of that body of water. In a blog post, the company says the change is in line with their long-standing policy around name changes in official government sources. Canadians will still see Lake Ontario displayed. And an appeals court has ruled prediction markets like Kalshi and Polymarket are subject to state gambling laws in Nevada. However, a court also recently ruled the state of New Jersey doesn't have the authority to regulate prediction markets. Legal experts expect the debate to eventually land at the Supreme Court. With Tech Trends, I'm Mike Dubusky, ABC News.

I think about it all the time. That is John Barry. And we got Dean Miller next with Love is a Game.

Yukon Aboriginal Women's Council is hosting an Elders Abuse Workshop September the 15th to the 17th at Fish Lake. Participants who have registered with the Yukon Aboriginal Women's Council can contact reception with your contact information no later than September the 10th. For more information, call 667-6162. 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

Oh, that is Becky Hobbs, Jones on the Jukebox. Hey, what's more appropriate at a country music place than having George Jones mentioned? And coming right up is Chasin' Amy. It's done by Brett James.

That is Chase and Amy, and that was Brett James. Oh, yeah, nice little tune. Always great to have those nice little tunes, eh, folks? And it's always great to know what's happening around our listening area, temperature or wise. Beaver Creek now at 3 degrees in the wind west at 8. And for Burwash, 2 degrees, the wind west-northwest, 14. Carmax, still the warmest place, 7 degrees, and the wind north-northwest at 4. Dawson is cloudy, 4 degrees, and the wind north at 3. For Faro, it's mostly cloudy, 7 degrees, and a notch less warmer than Carmax. Northwest at 5 is the wind at Faro. Haines Junction, 7 degrees with the wind north-north-west at 7. And for Mayo, light rain, 6 degrees, the wind north at 9. Old Crow, 0, the wind north at 3. Rock River, the cold spot at 0, a little colder than Old Crow. Calm. And Pelly Ranch is at Fort Selkirk, 7 degrees, the wind west-southwest at 3. Teslin has mist. It's 5 degrees and the wind northeast at 6. Watson Lake, 6 degrees, the wind north-northeast at 3. And 4, White Horse, mostly cloudy, 6 degrees and calm. Yeah, 6 degrees and calm. And we have one of those fine artists who've been performing for a long time, Mr. Danny Hooper, 50 years in the business. And I remember attending his club in Edmonton, Alberta, called Hooper's Place. And he ran that for a number of years. It was a fun place to attend. Here is Danny with Burning Memories.

Yes, Mr. Danny Hooper. Of course, he knows a lot of musicians. I was just looking at Facebook last night, and there was Danny Hooper talking about his 51 years in the show business and a lot of pictures with he and the great Ian Tyson. Musical buddies. Now, the next artist I have for you is this fine artist by the name of Brett Kissel. He's from Alberta, too. Yes, he is. And here he is with a wonderful song called 10 Years From Now.

0: From the National Newsroom of the Canadian Press, I'm Karen Rebo. A Liberal by-election sweep means Prime Minister Mark Carney will add to his slim majority in the House of Commons. Liberal candidates handily won all three by-elections last night, holding on to British Columbia's North Vancouver Capilano riding and Toronto's Beaches East York, and picking up a seat the Conservatives held in Quebec before its MP was appointed to the Senate. Dairy farmer Daniel Gobeil took 51% of the vote to represent Chicoutimi-Lefior. Liberal winners in Toronto and BC garnered nearly 56% and more than 58% of the ballots, respectively. North Vancouver Capilano winner was longtime Liberal political staffer Braden Cayley.
1: I will hold it in trust and spend every day working to earn the trust you've placed in me. Thank you. Mm-hmm. To everyone who cast a ballot, whether for me or for someone else, thank you for doing that. Democracy asks us to disagree without ceasing to belong to one another.
0: Conservative candidates finished in second place in BC, but a distant third in both Chicoutimi and Toronto. Prime Minister Mark Carney was thrilled with his Liberal Party showing last night. In a statement, he said, quote, "At this consequential time for Canada, voters have placed their trust in our government's plan. We accept their support with humility and determination." Noting the second-place finish in Quebec by the Bloc Québécois candidate, Bloc leader Yves-François Blanchet effectively declared the Tories irrelevant. And energized by the NDP candidate's second-place finish in Toronto, NDP leader Avi Lewis said, "We've proved that the sting of the last election was a one-time injury." Rescue teams are searching for thousands of people still missing after last Tuesday's catastrophic flooding in Nepal and China. The disaster has left over 1,000 dead. About 4,500 others are unaccounted for, including 30 Canadians and over 800 other foreigners. Zoe Cogger says two trips to the U.S. were going to be the highlight of her senior year in high school. The 16-year-old was set to go with fellow Edmonton students to the National High School Dance Festival in Pittsburgh and to Washington State for an annual youth run. Cogger is among thousands of students across Canada whose school trip plans have been canceled or tweaked for this school year for various reasons, including global conflicts and uncertainty.
2: I think that obviously there's some merit to that. There is tension, especially with both of those trips being to the U.S. There's obviously complications there, but I think it's better to find a way to make it work because these experiences are so shaping of a high school experience and just a school experience. It is kind of disappointing that that is the end result.
0: This is the Canadian Press. In sports, the Toronto Blue Jays open a 9-game road trip tonight with a pivotal series against the Cleveland Guardians. The Blue Jays have won 3 games in a row and are now just 1.5 games behind Cleveland for the third and final American League wildcard berth. The Jays had last night off, but among the teams that played, the Boston Red Sox won a 9-8 comeback victory over the Seattle Mariners in 10 innings. In tennis, Felix Auger-Aliassime of Montreal, Leila Fernandez of Laval, Quebec, and Denis Shapovalov of Richmond Hill, Ontario, all through to round 2 at the U.S. Open in New York. And the NBA's Atlanta Hawks teammates Lou Dort of Montreal and Nikhil Alexander-Walker of Toronto combined for 51 points and led Canada to a victory over Argentina last night in Quebec City. With the win, Canada improves to 8-0 in the FIBA Men's Basketball World Cup Americas qualifiers. From the Canadian Press, I'm Karen Rebo.

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1: Oh, what are we to start this set with? Tim McGraw, Refried Dreams. And now, this is Hank Carr. By request, After Yukon.

After Yukon. Yeah, that is Hank Carr. And it's 12 and a half minutes after 9. And the sun still is waiting to shine. Our next song is, well, you want to know the truth about men? Well, let's hear it from Tracy Byrd.

0: the truth about me.
1: Yeah, that makes you laugh a little bit. Is there a bit of truth in there, perhaps? At any rate, is there probably some kind of answer in some cases would be, well, you know, let's see, somewhat probably just a wee bit like this. Here's Danny Lee with the answer, I suppose. I don't feel that way anymore.

0: 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And there's more. 15 chances to win $100,000. 18 plus only.
1: Our next artist is Adam Gregory and BRC. When I leave this house...

Adam Gregory and BRC, when I leave this house, I ain't coming back. We have a couple of PSA, public service announcements. There is Headstone Potlatch on September the 5th, that's Saturday. Family and friends of the late Art Johns are invited to his Headstone Potlatch September the 5th. Visitors are asked to gather for a ceremony at the Tagish Cemetery at noon. A reception and celebration will be held at Hashagun Hidi Eden Carcross starting at 2 p.m. There will be music, dancing, and a community feast. Family hopes to see Art's many friends and family members and other well wishers there. And on Saturday, September the 5th, in memoriam, please join us as we celebrate the life and love and legacy of Audrey Gail Clare. It's Saturday, September the 5th, from 2 p.m. to 5 p.m. at the Royal Canadian Legion, Branch 254. Family and friends are invited to come and share their favorite stories, laugh at good memories, and remember a wonderful woman who brought so much joy to our lives. Please wear any bright yellow accessories to celebrate Audrey's vibrant spirit, as that was her favorite color. In lieu of flowers, please consider making a donation to a charity of your choice. Alert, please ensure you do not have any nuts with you, as there will be a friend with severe peanut allergy in the building. And for those folks, we'll play a little tune from Creative Harmony Call, Where Roses Never Fade.

0: Well, that was the Creative Harmony, and such great, great group that they were. They were actually family members that were the key singers, and unfortunately, one of the sisters passed due to losing a battle with cancer. So that was kind of sad. Well, Stuart, what do we have on the on our agenda for today? I know the city's been kind of busy doing repairs around the city. I know they made easements for wheelchairs and the like.
1: Yeah. The city's been getting some road maintenance in while we still have the weather conditions to allow for it. And they've started doing some fire smarting work out by Cowley Creek. That's my
0: that's
1: one of my stories today. They did say projects, so more than one.
0: But they didn't
1: specify what the other ones were in the media release that they sent me. So just a general reminder to just be aware that there will be noise and equipment as some fire smarting work gets wrapped up before the snow falls.
0: And yes, and kudos to the city for doing such a good job and allowing us to still have the road as they work. And what's the word on the pool? I've seen that I'm not an everyday swimmer. Is it in operation at this point?
1: I haven't seen anything to that effect.
0: It must be close.
1: It should be. It should be close. I haven't seen anything about it, but that doesn't mean that there hasn't been anything. I wasn't here yesterday, so I'm about a day behind. I don't think that there's. I'm not seeing anything about it reopening. Just yet.
0: Okay.
1: But as soon as I've got confirmation, though, I'll make sure that it's in the newscast.
0: All righty. And speaking of news, here is Stuart with the news.
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1: Mostly cloudy and 5 at the Whitehorse Airport, this is Stuart Cardinal Bunnell with the ShonaFM News for Tuesday, September 1st. The city of Whitehorse is launching fire smart initiatives aimed at reducing wildfire risk this fall. In a media release, the city announced that the first of these projects began on August 30th in Cowley Creek near the intersection of the Alaska Highway and Salmon Trail. According to the release, the city's contractor is felling trees to increase spacing and reduce fuel load, removing tree branches and reducing debris on the ground in the area. The release says that residents may notice equipment, noise, and temporary trail closures while the work is underway. In the release, the city says that the work is expected to continue until November. The city went on to say in the release that it will notify residents when salvageable fuel wood is available. For detailed maps and frequently asked questions, visit wildfires.services.yukon.ca. For more information about the city's FireSmart program, visit whitehorse.ca/firesmart. The government of Yukon has released a report that summarizes Yukoners' knowledge and experience with non-consensual sharing of intimate images. In a media release, the Yukon government said that one of the key findings of its What We Heard report shows that 43% of survey respondents reported experiencing some form of unwanted sexualized communication. According to the release, the report also found that Yukoners recognized the psychological impacts of having intimate images shared without consent, that more education and awareness are needed regarding cyber victimization, and that improved supports would benefit youth who are harmed by online sexualized misconduct. In the release, the Yukon government says that the results of the report will help the Department of Justice to develop legislation that provides better tools for victims, which may include allowing court orders to be rapidly issued to online platforms to remove content. To read the full report, visit yukon.ca. The government of Yukon has confirmed short-term plans regarding the operation of the White Horse Emergency Shelter. In a media release, the Yukon government said that the 405 Alexander Street Leadership Summit discussed the future of both services and operations at the shelter. According to the release, a key outcome of the summit was an agreement to seek expressions of interest for the future operation of emergency shelter services in early 2027, as well as exploring alternate locations. In order to support that commitment, leadership at the summit also agreed to pursue an extension of Connective's operations contract to March 31st, 2027, subject to required approvals. In the release, the Yukon government says that the extension will provide stability while allowing adequate time for the advisory committee to complete a review and make recommendations regarding shelter operations and service delivery models. That's the Shone FM News for Tuesday, September 1st. 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

There goes my baby. That is Trisha Yearwood. Oh, you always get a great tune from Trisha. She knows how to pick 'em. And this gentleman, Emilio, a little Tex-Mex music. And the song that we get from Emilio is called She Gives.

0: The Coho are coming, and so is the Haines Alaska Coho Derby. From September 1st through October 17th, cast your line for cash and prizes. Tickets are just $25, with proceeds supporting local scholarships. And remember, the bears are fishing too. Stop by the Visitor Center and catch our short video on how to safely enjoy our bears in the wild. Fish smart, stay bear aware, and enjoy fall in Haines, Alaska.
1: Oh yeah, that sounds interesting. But be sure, like the lady said, be bear aware. They're still out there fishing. Here is Diet and the Love Soldiers with Grandfather's Country.

What a lovely song from Diet and the Love Soldiers. Yes, indeed. Well, we're getting close to that time here, and I got Mr. Travis Tritt lined up with Anymore.

Oh, yeah, Mr. Travis Tritt anymore. Well, so far it's been one of those Tuesday mornings, not too bad at all. We could use more sunshine locally, but life is good. Sure it is. Well, the weekend, had an interesting weekend. We decided to take in the Three Nations gathering in Lower Post, and it was a grand time. We really enjoyed ourselves. Friday was Cascades, and Saturday was Tlingit Day, and the final day on Sunday was Teltan Day, and everything wound up about 5 o'clock, but there was a lot of great events, cultural, social. There was, the Teltan days, there was obsidian napping, the making, arrowheads, knives, tools out of obsidian, and demonstration how to do that. There was bannock bacon. I was a judge. I got to eat a lot of bannock. And the day before on Tlingit Days, I was a judge for the soap berry making. And good stuff, some of those soap berries, I tell you. A lot of traditional eats there. And for supper on Sunday, I had gopher. Yeah, going way back to traditional stuff that we had on a regular basis. And musically, well, I had a chance to jam with fellow Teltan members, Chief Rocky Jackson, Barry Dennis, and John Knoll from Iskoot. I had a grand time playing and singing with them. And even our TCG, Teltan Central Government, our Secretary of Treasure, got up and sang Jackson with John Knoll. That was the song. And my goodness, I didn't know that our Secretary of Treasure had such great pipes, but it was fun all around. So, there's all kinds of great events. Make sure you take part in some of these things, folks. And to end up by request, here is Eka Janis. Have a great day, folks. Talk to you tomorrow.

0: Now this update from the Canadian press. The Pentagon standing behind U.S. Defense Secretary Pete Hegseth's social media post about a Canadian cadet program. He shared an image of two young women in uniform, captioned it, "This is real," along with the Canadian flag emoji. Some call it an attempt to disparage both the military and the appearance of some women in the cadet program. The top Democrat in the U.S. Senate is introducing a bill to stop President Donald Trump's latest tariffs on Canada, but it's unlikely to pass a Republican-controlled Congress. Prime Minister Mark Carney calls his party's three by-election wins yesterday an endorsement of his government's handling of the U.S. trade war. The Liberals got more than 50% of the vote in all three ridings. And Come From A Ways are booking up all the hotels in Gander, Newfoundland and Labrador for the 25th anniversary of the September 11th attacks. The town took in thousands of stranded travelers when the attacks closed U.S. airspace, inspiring the hit musical Come From Away. From the Canadian press, I'm Jason White.
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And we are 3 minutes after 10 a.m. Good morning, Elaine Shorty with you, Indigenous Connections here on Shone FM. I'll be with you until 1 o'clock this afternoon. It's the first day of September. And yes, officially, I guess we're into fall in the Yukon. We don't wait for that 21st. Our fall starts right on cue. The first September, the beginning of September, and we are there. Leaves are changing and all sorts of things are happening. And the weather it's cooling off a little tiny bit, but not too bad, actually. You know, like there's no rain or anything out there today. I will get into weather conditions for you in a little bit, but just going to continue playing some music. Here is Dwight Yoakam and Fast as You.

A little bit of Kevin Barr this Tuesday morning, and don't you think we should stop this fooling around? I have weather conditions for you in the Yukon. In Beaver Creek, they have light rain, temperature sitting at 4. In Burwash, temperature is at 2 as well. They have some light rain. In Carmax, 8 degrees. In Dawson, cloudy and 8. In Faro, mostly cloudy and 8. Haines Junction, temperature sitting at 7. In Mayo, temperature is at 7. Old Crow, 2 degrees, a little bit chilly up there. In Pelly, 8 degrees. Rock River, 2 as well. In Teslin, they have mist and temperature sitting at 7. Watson Lake, their temperature is at 7 as well. Here in Whitehorse, we have cloud and the temperature is sitting at 8. Yes, we're definitely into fall. And yeah, and you know what? That's okay. I mean, it's okay to be into fall and things are getting a little bit cooler again. That's just how it is in the Yukon. At any rate, I'm going to get back to some more music. Here is Johnny Cash and I Walk the Line.

0: fine because you're mine. I walk the line.
1: As Johnny Cash here on Shona Femme and I Walk the Line. I have some information to share. There's going to be a celebration of life for Margaret Commodore. She passed away June 1st, 2026. The celebration of life in the Yukon will be on Tuesday, September 8th. It'll start at 2 p.m. A dinner will follow, and this will happen at the Quanlin Dunn Cultural Center here in Whitehorse. And they're just hoping that everybody will come to celebrate the life of our dear Margaret Commodore. Such a wonderful woman she was. And, you know, the memory of her just remains sweet. And anyways, yeah, so that'll be, again, on September 8th. That's next Tuesday. It'll start at 2 p.m. There will be a dinner to follow. And so we'll just continue sharing that information with our programming. Just going to get back to some more music. Here is Manfred Jensen and Pocket Full of Blues.

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1: It's 27 minutes after 10 o'clock, and we started this set off with a little bit of a diet, and the name of the tune was Home. And then, of course, we went to Kaiichi and Shinano. Right now, we're going to get back into some more music. Just going to be playing a whole lot of music, trying not to talk too much today. Here is George Leach and Young Enough.

from 11 a.m. in George Leach and Young Enough. I don't know what's happening with me. I'm just kind of like a little bit of a scatterbrain. Not really certain. I did get enough rest last night. I know that for sure. Woke up like I normally do at around 5:30 and had my coffee, did that sort of thing, and puttered around the house. So I just feel like a little bit scatterbrained, but you know, that those things happen with life. And anyways, you know, like there's something I've been thinking about this since yesterday afternoon. I've been chatting with a couple of my friends and that sort of thing, but I was thinking I would like to start a series for Indigenous Connections. I know that there are many youth out there in our communities that are doing quite well, and they are striving to lead a really good life. I would like it if people can send me information that I can share with our listeners, because I think, you know, like we should be talking about our young people who are striving to do very well, information on the things, the good things that they're doing in community, and, you know, just the positive and how they set a good example for other people. Even things like, you know, like I've noted that there's a lot of young people right now who are learning the language, and that's really amazing, because a lot of them are working really hard at learning the traditional language, and that's something that I think, you know, it's something good for us. So if you know of a youth that is doing really, really well, like learning their traditional language or helping out with their elders or even helping in the community, you know, doing things, and you recognize them and you see that they're doing really, really well and you'd like for me to talk about it, you can share your thoughts with me. You can send me an email at eshorty@shonefm.com. Again, that's eshorty@shonefm.com. I just think, you know, like with so many things that are happening in our communities, there's been a lot of deaths and a lot of things like that. And I just think, you know, we need to kind of weigh out the balance and start thinking about the positive things that are happening as well. And I hope I'm not making anybody upset. I don't mean to do that. We're going to get back into more music. We're going to have a listen to some Merle Haggard and Jewel, and that's the way love goes.

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Caused financial joys and biblical fears. It caused some smiles, it caused some tears. But more to the point of our story, for the first time in the collective memory, that old brown prairie that had been so dry for so long was very muddy, boggy.

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And Chavez, too, has missed his work. Richie, he now fears the worst. He stood up his ex-wife, she called him a jerk. Of course, Holtman didn't have nothing better to do. Yeah. 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

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We jacked up the jacks, we snugged up the chains. We all did our very best to refrain from shoveling. We put what timber we had underneath the wheels, and we was all out of sand, but managed to steal two sacks of the best modern canola seed you ever did see. That ought to give us some traction.

0: hell all over that native prairie soil. Agriculture Canada is definitely going to be looking for us.
1: That's the Corb Lund Band, and the truck got stuck. That reminds me, you know, of when I was younger, my old papa, Norman Shorty Sr., he would come home and after work and in the fall and say, okay, we're gonna go out and we're gonna take a look at the leaves and see them turning and that sort of thing, and you know, just nice beautiful yellow orange kind of thing. And every year we'd say, okay, so off we would go, and then we would go into some back trail and get stuck. And we did this regularly, and I think, you know, then we finally figured it out, you know, like as kids. Oh, Dad, he loves getting stuck, because then it would just be something that he did. He would have to cut down logs and put it underneath, you know, jack the truck up and put some logs underneath. And, you know, we'd be out there for 2 or 3 hours and trying to figure out how to get unstuck. I thought I'd play that song because I don't know if other people have those memories of their dads doing that sort of thing. But it was fun. You know, it was really a lot of fun. Going to get back into some more music. Before I do that, actually, I have somebody who keeps phoning me on the 867-668-6676. I keep answering it, but I'm hearing nothing. So I don't know if there's something wrong with the phone today. But yeah, I'm not hanging up on you. I just, I'm not hearing anybody on the other side of the line. We're going to get back into some more music. Here's Brooks and Dunn. You're going to miss me when I'm gone.

We're about 10 minutes away from 11 a.m. and the Judds. The name of that tune is Grandpa. For some reason, you know, I'm thinking of my dad. I think because his birthday is coming up, I believe it's September 9th. And every year, you know, like the only grandchild that my father had for a really, really long time is Jessica Ray. And, of course, we would send my dad that song over the airwaves of Shone FM, because even back in the day, people listened to Shone FM religiously, and I'm hoping it's still the same now. At any rate, the phone did ring. I picked it up, said hello, and they said hello back. So the phone is doing okay. Okay, it was Bella and Bella Bruce, Linda and Ruth, and they said they wanted to send a song out to Ben Chuck. They're sisters of Ben, and of course here, you know, like we've had Ben on the air for really, really a long, long time, and you know, he's like 85 now, so he's at home and he's just resting and relaxing. So they wanted to send Ben, they said any George Strait, so I thought, you know what, I'm gonna play two. The first one is Where the Sidewalk Ends, and the second one is Let's Fall to Pieces Together. So, Ben Chuck, if you're listening, your sisters are thinking of you.

Now this update from the Canadian press. The Pentagon, standing behind U.S. Defense Secretary Pete Hegseth's social media post about a Canadian cadet program. He shared an image of two young women in uniform, captioned it, "This is real," along with a Canadian flag emoji. Some call it an attempt to disparage both the military and the appearance of some women in the cadet program. The top Democrat in the U.S. Senate is introducing a bill to stop President Donald Trump's latest tariffs on Canada, but it's unlikely to pass a Republican-controlled Congress. Prime Minister Mark Carney calls his party's three by-election wins yesterday an endorsement of his government's handling of the U.S. trade war. The Liberals got more than 50% of the vote in all three ridings. And Come From A Ways are booking up all the hotels in Gander, Newfoundland and Labrador for the 25th anniversary of the September 11th attacks. The town took in thousands of stranded travelers when the attacks closed U.S. airspace, inspiring the hit musical Come From Away. From the Canadian Press, I'm Jason White.

We're sitting at 7 minutes after 11 a.m. and a little bit of seaweed and run as one. I just got a telephone call from the family and friends of Dorothy John. Unfortunately, she had left us, and she's on her final ride home now. The family and her friends have they've just left the funeral home up in Porter Creek, and they wanted to do a shout out and wanted. One of the songs that Dorothy really liked, and they said that, well, she really liked Susie Quattro. And so, you know, I thought, well, one of the ones that was quite popular was Stumbling In. So this is in dedication to Dorothy John on her final ride home. And our condolences go out to the community of Champagne-Asiac and the friends and family of Dorothy.

We're 19 minutes after 11 a.m. and Slide and Clyde Roulette. The name of that tune is Red Man. The last name Roulette, well, that brings me to think about Byron Roulette. Sadly, he passed away a number of years ago, but he actually came down to Good Hope Lake when I was working there, and he did some healing work in the community, and it was absolutely lovely. And lately, I've been thinking a lot about Good Hope Lake. I don't know. My time there was just wonderful. I mean, the people were just grand, and the place that I lived in, really beautiful site, you know, like majestic mountains and everything, and the weather was always pretty good. My mom came to visit with me there, and she really liked it as well. Our community is very, very quiet. I would just go out and I kind of wander around and just be in the nature and do that sort of thing. And I started finding these heart rocks, and I think I found about six or seven. And I was really amazed because I'd never in my entire life had found one ever, mind you. And they were fair size too. Just thought I'd share that. I mean, I just felt really special finding all of these beautiful rocks and everything. And of course, you know, just being surrounded with the beautiful people of Good Hope Lake, totally, totally wonderful. Anyways, I'm going to stop talking about GHL. I'm going to get back into some more music. Here's a little bit of Teddy Swims and Lose Control.

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26 minutes away from 12 o'clock, and Ed Sheeran and Perfect. Oh, my goodness, the phone has been just going a little bit crazy, as well as the texting on my cell phone. But you know what? It's all good. Totally enjoy having people reach out to me, and I can chat with folks that are in the communities. I have been chatting with Gord, who wanted to hear Henry Nukon, and I couldn't find the song that he was hoping for, but I do have two that are back to back. I'm gonna play two in a row by Henry Nukon. The first one is End of Time, and then Stand By Me.

Ooh, it's always nice to hear a little bit of fiddle music. That was Gerald Adzerza, and the name of that tune is Faded Love. We're about 17 minutes away from 12 o'clock. We're just going to carry on with some music. Here is something. Actually, I heard this first on TikTok, and it's Kirby, and the name of the tune is Black Leaves.

Yes, indeed. That's called Black Leaves, and her name is Kirby. I believe she's in New Orleans. I believe she's in New Orleans, and I remember the first time I saw it on TikTok, I was hooked. It's the same thing with the Teddy Swim song that I had played a little bit earlier, Lose Control. First heard it on TikTok and just fell in love with the song. Anyways, we're going to get back into more music about 15 minutes away from 12 o'clock. And of course, at 12 o'clock, we do have our news getting us closer, a little bit of Linda Ronstadt and When Will I Be Loved?

little bit of Alanis Morissette here on Shawn FM and Hand in My Pocket. Time is just flying by for me this morning. It just, I really like it when that happens. That means that I'm getting texts and phone calls and that sort of thing. And I really, really enjoy speaking with people out there. So, yeah, if you want to give me a call, please do. Telephone number 867-668-6676. Some of the cell phone services in the last little while have been pretty spotty. So, you can also text me at 867-334-2302. Oh, my goodness. You know what? I forgot my own cell phone number. Anyways, I do these things, you know, from time to time. I chatted so much, now we're at 8 minutes away from 12 o'clock. Getting us closer, here is some Hoyt Axton and Bony Fingers.

0: From the National Newsroom of the Canadian Press, I'm Karen Rebo. A Liberal by-election sweep means Prime Minister Mark Carney will add to his slim majority in the House of Commons. Liberal candidates handily won all three by-elections last night, holding on to British Columbia's North Vancouver Capilano riding and Toronto's Beaches East York, and picking up a seat the Conservatives held in Quebec before its MP was appointed to the Senate. Dairy farmer Daniel Gobet took 51% of the vote to represent Chicoutimi-Lafayette. Liberal winners in Toronto and BC garnered nearly 56% and more than 58% of the ballots, respectively. North Vancouver Capilano winner was longtime Liberal political staffer Braden Cayley.
1: I will hold it in trust and spend every day working to earn the trust you've placed in me. Thank you. To everyone who cast a ballot, whether for me or for someone else, thank you for doing that. Democracy asks us to disagree without ceasing to belong to one another.
0: Conservative candidates finished in second place in BC, but a distant third in both Chicoutimi and Toronto. Prime Minister Mark Carney was thrilled with his Liberal Party showing last night. In a statement, he said, quote, "At this consequential time for Canada, voters have placed their trust in our government's plan. We accept their support with humility and determination." Noting the second-place finish in Quebec by the Bloc Québécois candidate, Bloc leader Yves-François Blanchet effectively declared the Tories irrelevant. And energized by the NDP candidate's second-place finish in Toronto, NDP leader Avi Lewis said, "We've proved that the sting of the last election was a one-time injury." Rescue teams are searching for thousands of people still missing after last Tuesday's catastrophic flooding in Nepal and China. The disaster has left over 1,000 dead. About 4,500 others are unaccounted for, including 30 Canadians and over 800 other foreigners. Zoe Cogger says two trips to the U.S. were going to be the highlight of her senior year in high school. The 16-year-old was set to go with fellow Edmonton students to the National High School Dance Festival in Pittsburgh and to Washington State for an annual youth run. Cogger is among thousands of students across Canada whose school trip plans have been canceled or tweaked for this school year for various reasons, including global conflicts and uncertainty.
2: I think that obviously there's some merit to that. There is tension, especially with both of those trips being to the U.S. There's obviously complications there, but I think it's better to find a way to make it work because these experiences are so shaping of a high school experience and just a school experience. It is kind of disappointing that that is the end result.
0: This is the Canadian Press. In sports, the Toronto Blue Jays open a 9-game road trip tonight with a pivotal series against the Cleveland Guardians. The Blue Jays have won 3 games in a row and are now just 1.5 games behind Cleveland for the third and final American League wildcard berth. The Jays had last night off, but among the teams that played, the Boston Red Sox won a 9-8 comeback victory over the Seattle Mariners in 10 innings. In tennis, Felix Auger-Aliassime of Montreal, Leila Fernandez of Laval, Quebec, and Denis Shapovalov of Richmond Hill, Ontario, all through to round 2 at the U.S. Open in New York. And the NBA's Atlanta Hawks teammates Lou Dort of Montreal and Nikhil Alexander-Walker of Toronto combined for 51 points and led Canada to a victory over Argentina last night in Quebec City. With the win, Canada improves to 8-0 in the FIBA Men's Basketball World Cup America's qualifiers. From the Canadian Press, I'm Karen Rebo.

little bit of REM here on Shone FM and Man on the Moon. You know, it's been a little while since I have did an interview or, had somebody come into the studio to chat with me. And I think it's because, you know, like in the summer, a lot of people are out and about and they're doing their thing and they don't want to come into the radio station and chat about things because, you know, kind of interfering with their time out in the bush or on the river, all sorts of things. So and we're now in September. The kids have gone back to school. I'm hoping that people have some free time. So if you have something that's happening in your community and you want to do an interview with me or you know of somebody that's doing something and you think that they would like to do an interview with me, you should get them to give me a call or to send me an email at eshorty@shonefm.com. But I have to tell you, I mean, I was told, okay, Elaine, you're not the National Enquirer, so you have to talk about stories that are true. So, I mean, okay, so there you go. It's got to be a story that's true. I'm not going to say who told me that, but it was somebody in authority. Let's put it that way. Anyways, you know what? If you have something happening in your community, whether it be a whole lot of fun or whatever, I want to be able to start sharing things that are happening in the communities. Again, my email, eshorty@shonefm.com. Going to get back into some more music. You know, like this song, Purple Rain, it was done by Dwight Yoakam, and I played it a few days ago, and then I thought, you know what, I should play the Purple Rain that was done by Prince, because, you know, like my music, the music that I play in Indigenous connections as well, it's First Nations, it's some cowboy, you know, some spiritual music, a little bit of rock and roll, a little bit of this, a little bit of that. So anyways, here's Prince, Purple Rain.

Shona Tem is looking for a general manager. Reporting to the board of directors, the GM is responsible for the overall leadership, management, and strategic direction of Shona Tem and Northern Native Broadcasting Yukon. The successful candidate will bring both strong management experience and practical knowledge of the radio broadcasting industry. They will also need to understand the unique environment of a radio station, its programming, people, technology, regulatory responsibilities, revenue opportunities, and relationship with its listeners and communities. The successful candidate will have the opportunity to work with an experienced team, Yukon First Nations, and community partners to strengthen the programming, modernize the operation, and grow our audience and revenues, and build a sustainable future for Indigenous radio in the North. Interested applicants are invited to submit a resume and cover letter describing their broadcasting and leadership experience and their interest in joining Shona Tem. The closing date for the position will be September the 11th, 2026. Salary will be commensurate with experience. 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

22 minutes after 12 o'clock, and I tell you, today has gone by so fast. Unbelievable. I can't believe, I'm already in half an hour, but and a little few more minutes, I'll be done. 1 o'clock. Oh, my goodness. That's what happens when you're having a whole lot of fun. I have some weather conditions for you across the Yukon in Beaver Creek. Light rain, temperature sitting at 5. Burwash, 4 degrees. They also have a light drizzle in Carmacks, 8 degrees, in Dawson, cloudy, and 10 in Faro, light rain shower, temperature sitting at 9. Haines Junction, it is 8 degrees, in Mayo, mostly cloudy, and 9. Old Crow, 5 degrees, in Pelly, 9 degrees, Rock River, they're sitting at 6. In Tevzel, mostly cloudy and 9. Watson Lake, mostly cloudy as well and 10. Here in Whitehorse, mostly cloudy and 10. It looks like the sun is starting to peek out a little tiny bit there. So kind of nice to see that, especially when I'm going to be getting off pretty soon and able to go out and do some things. Still procrastinating about my wood pile that's sitting in front of my house. I look at it every day and I say, yep, I'll do it tomorrow. And, well, you know the saying, tomorrow never comes. It's always today. Anyways, here's CCR, Bad Moon Rising.

Yes, we're 26 minutes, 27 minutes actually after 12 o'clock. That's CCR, Bad Moon Rising, taking us right to our news. Here is some Lou Reed and Walkin' the Wild Side.

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Plucked her eyebrows on the way, shaved her legs, and then he was a she. She says, hey babe, take a walk on the wild side. Said, hey honey, take a walk on the wild side.

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Everybody had to pay and pay. 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New York City is the place where they said, hey babe, take a walk on the wild side.

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0: from our studios in Whitehorse, Yukon. 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
1: This is Stuart Cardinal Bunnell with the ShonaFam News for Tuesday, September 1st. The city of Whitehorse is launching fire smart initiatives aimed at reducing wildfire risk this fall. In a media release, the city announced that the first of these projects began on August 30th in Cowley Creek near the intersection of the Alaska Highway and Salmon Trail. According to the release, the city's contractor is felling trees to increase spacing and reduce fuel load, removing tree branches and reducing debris on the ground in the area. The release says that residents may notice equipment, noise, and temporary trail closures while the work is underway. In the release, the city says that the work is expected to continue until November. The city went on to say in the release that it will notify residents when salvageable fuel wood is available. For detailed maps and frequently asked questions, visit wildfires.services.yukon.ca. For more information about the city's FireSmart program, visit whitehorse.ca/firesmart. The government of Yukon has released a report that summarizes Yukoners' knowledge and experience with non-consensual sharing of intimate images. In a media release, the Yukon government said that one of the key findings of its What We Heard report shows that 43% of survey respondents reported experiencing some form of unwanted sexualized communication. According to the release, the report also found that Yukoners recognized the psychological impacts of having intimate images shared without consent, that more education and awareness are needed regarding cyber victimization, and that improved supports would benefit youth who are harmed by online sexualized misconduct. In the release, the Yukon government says that the results of the report will help the Department of Justice to develop legislation that provides better tools for victims, which may include allowing court orders to be rapidly issued to online platforms to remove content. To read the full report, visit yukon.ca. The government of Yukon has confirmed short-term plans regarding the operation of the Whitehorse Emergency Shelter. In the media release, the Yukon government said that the 405 Alexander Street Leadership Summit discussed the future of both services and operations at the shelter. According to the release, a key outcome of the summit was an agreement to seek expressions of interest for the future operation of emergency shelter services in early 2027, as well as exploring alternate locations. In order to support that commitment, leadership at the summit also agreed to pursue an extension of Connective's operations contract to March 31st, 2027, subject to required approvals. In the release, the Yukon government says that the extension will provide stability while allowing adequate time for the advisory committee to complete a review and make recommendations regarding shelter operations and service delivery models. That's the ShonaFM News for Tuesday, September 1st. 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

Blue Rodeo till I gain control again. I've been thinking about that till I gain control again. I actually, that's how I live my life. I really sometimes have control, sometimes I don't, sometimes I do. Anyways, I'm just getting I'm getting ready to hop on out of here. We are 23 minutes away from 1 o'clock. Got a few more songs to go. I'm gonna be playing next. It's a cover song. It's done by Country Angel, and the name of the tune is Blue Eyes Crying in the Rain.

15 minutes away from 1 o'clock, and that is a they call it cover. It's a cover country. I was chatting. I was texting. I'm not gonna try and lie about it. I was texting, and I sort of got a little lost there. And anyways, I was texting with Patrick. Patrick is not feeling so well. And I was just telling him that he should stay home if he's not feeling so great. So he's going to do that. And we've got Stuart who's going to come in and cover for Patrick today. Because, if you're not feeling well, you should stay home and rest and do all that sort of stuff. Anyways, we're going to get back into some more music. We're going to have a listen to Amanda. And it's done by Chris Stapleton.

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We're 10 minutes away from 1 o'clock, and that was Gretchen Wilson and Into the Mist. Getting us closer to 1 o'clock, here is Alison Krauss and Union Station. The name of the tune is Let Me Touch You for a While.

I'm 6 minutes away from 1 o'clock in Allison House, as well as Union Station. Let me touch you for a while. That's all the time I have. I'll be back again tomorrow morning at, what time will I be here? 10 a.m. I'll be back tomorrow morning, Wednesday, halfway through the week. Seems like the week is going really fast as well. Anyways, here is Merle Hager with Willie and Pancho and Lefty.

0: From the National Newsroom of the Canadian Press, I'm Karen Rebo. A Liberal by-election sweep means Prime Minister Mark Carney will add to his slim majority in the House of Commons. Liberal candidates handily won all three by-elections last night, holding on to British Columbia's North Vancouver Capilano riding and Toronto's Beaches East York, and picking up a seat the Conservatives held in Quebec before its MP was appointed to the Senate. Dairy farmer Daniel Gobet took 51% of the vote to represent Chicoutimi-Lafleur. Liberal winners in Toronto and BC garnered nearly 56% and more than 58% of the ballots, respectively. North Vancouver Capilano winner was longtime Liberal political staffer Braden Cayley.
1: I will hold it in trust and spend every day working to earn the trust you've placed in me. Thank you. Mm-hmm. To everyone who cast a ballot, whether for me or for someone else, thank you for doing that. Democracy asks us to disagree without ceasing to belong to one another.
0: Conservative candidates finished in second place in BC, but a distant third in both Chicoutimi and Toronto. Prime Minister Mark Carney was thrilled with his Liberal Party showing last night. In a statement, he said, quote, "At this consequential time for Canada, voters have placed their trust in our government's plan. We accept their support with humility and determination." Noting the second-place finish in Quebec by the Bloc Québécois candidate, Bloc leader Yves-François Blanchet effectively declared the Tories irrelevant. And energized by the NDP candidate's second-place finish in Toronto, NDP leader Avi Lewis said, "We've proved that the sting of the last election was a one-time injury." Rescue teams are searching for thousands of people still missing after last Tuesday's catastrophic flooding in Nepal and China. The disaster has left over 1,000 dead. About 4,500 others are unaccounted for, including 30 Canadians and over 800 other foreigners. Zoe Cogger says two trips to the U.S. were going to be the highlight of her senior year in high school. The 16-year-old was set to go with fellow Edmonton students to the National High School Dance Festival in Pittsburgh and to Washington State for an annual youth run. Cogger is among thousands of students across Canada whose school trip plans have been canceled or tweaked for this school year for various reasons, including global conflicts and uncertainty.
2: I think that obviously there's some merit to that. There is tension, especially with both of those trips being to the U.S. There's obviously complications there, but I think it's better to find a way to make it work because these experiences are so shaping of a high school experience and just a school experience. It is kind of disappointing that that is the end result.
0: This is the Canadian Press. In sports, the Toronto Blue Jays open a 9-game road trip tonight with a pivotal series against the Cleveland Guardians. The Blue Jays have won 3 games in a row and are now just 1.5 games behind Cleveland for the third and final American League wildcard berth. The Jays had last night off, but among the teams that played, the Boston Red Sox won a 9-8 comeback victory over the Seattle Mariners in 10 innings. In tennis, Felix Auger-Aliassime of Montreal, Leila Fernandez of Laval, Quebec, and Denis Shapovalov of Richmond Hill, Ontario, all through to round 2 at the U.S. Open in New York. And the NBA's Atlanta Hawks teammates Lou Dort of Montreal and Nikhil Alexander-Walker of Toronto combined for 51 points and led Canada to a victory over Argentina last night in Quebec City. With the win, Canada improves to 8-0 in the FIBA Men's Basketball World Cup Americas qualifiers. From the Canadian Press, I'm Karen Rebo.
3: Thank you, Karen. I'm Stuart Cardinal Bunnell. I'm going to be sitting in for Patrick today while he is off. We are going to jump into Neon Country in just a moment here on a fresh set of Billboard Canada's Country Top 40 is coming your way in just a moment. Before we do that, though, I want to check in with the weather. At the Whitehorse Airport, mostly cloudy and 10 this hour. Beaver Creek, mostly cloudy and 5. Burwash, light drizzle and 4. Carmax is sitting at 8. Dawson City, cloudy and 10. Faro, mostly cloudy and 10. Haines Junction, sitting at 8 this hour. Mayo, mostly cloudy and 9. Old Crow, sitting at 5. Teslin, mostly cloudy and 9. Watson Lake, mostly cloudy and 10. And once again, at the Whitehorse Airport, mostly cloudy and 10. How's it going? We are going to get into Neon Country right now. I've got Kane Brown ready to start us off with Woman. 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

0: That's Lauren, Elena with Chase, Matthew, All My Exes. New on the charts this week, it's sitting at number 38 so far. How's it going? I'm Stuart Cardinal Bunnell, filling in for Patrick on Neon Country today. And we're going to jump back into the tunes here in just a moment. Who have we got? We got bit of Jason Aldean on deck for you. Before we do jump into it, I want to let you know that the there's a celebration of life for Audrey Gale Claire that's going on this Saturday from 2 to 5 p.m. at Royal Canadian Legion Branch 254. That is in Whitehorse. Friends and family are invited to come share their favorite stories, laugh at good memories, and remember a wonderful woman who brought so much joy to our lives. And of course, if you are going to be going, you are encouraged to wear bright yellow accessories to celebrate her vibrant spirit, since yellow was her favorite color. In lieu of flowers, please consider making a donation to a charity of your choice. And another quick note for you about that event, just make sure that there are no nuts, because there is going to be a friend with a severe peanut allergy in the building. So skip the peanut butter for breakfast or lunch that day, and I would maybe stick with cornflakes. All right, we are going to jump back into the tunes here in a moment. I've got Jason Aldean on deck. He's coming up for you right after this.
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Jason Aldean with Don't Tell on Me. You're listening to Neon Country on Shone FM 98.1 in Whitehorse, 90.5 in the communities. How's it going? I'm Stuart Cardinal Bunnell, and we are going to play a quick tune here. This is going out to the family and friends of Dorothy John. And this song is called Where the Roses Never Fade by Norma Jean. It's just a quick tune that we're going to play, and then we'll be back into Neon Country shortly after that. Okay, here it is, Norma Jean with Where the Roses Never Fade, going out to the family and friends of Dorothy John.

Dallas Smith, Good Time Goes. You're listening to Neon Country on Shone FM, 98.1 in Whitehorse and 90.5 in the communities. How's it going? I'm Stuart Cardinal Bunnell, sitting in for Patrick while he is off for the day. Oh my goodness. I don't know what it is about today, man, but I am just very, very tired. I'm tired to the point where tired is not the right word, but exhausted feels like overkill. You know what I mean? I'm right in between there. The only words I can think of don't really work because they have connotations with other adjectives. So if you've got a better word for being tired but not quite exhausted, by all means, please let me know. And if more likely you have a song to request, you can give me a call at 668-6676. Now, before we jump back into the tunes, I want to let you know about something that the city of Whitehorse has going on. If you've got an idea for a new trail in Whitehorse, the city's trail development policy is allowing new authorized trails to be built while addressing public safety, environmental stewardship, and avoiding potential user conflicts. So if you've got an application for new trails to be built in 2027, you can submit that application by Tuesday, September 15th. So you've got 2 weeks to think about that and put in an application. You can do that at whitehorse.ca/trails. We are going to jump back into the tunes with probably the least Tuesday sounding song on the charts this week. This is Tim and the Glory Boys with If I Go Missin'. 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

Owen Riegling, Love, Hate, Love. You're listening to Neon Country on Shone FM, 98.1 in Whitehorse and 90.5 in the communities. These are the tunes that are on Canada's Country Top 40 chart from Billboard. Either you like it or you don't. It's pretty good. Some of it's pretty good. I enjoyed that one at the very least. We're going to jump back into the tunes here with a little bit of Dan and Shay. This is Say So. You're listening to Neon Country on Shone FM.

He's a ranch hand in a pinch, man. Hotter than the red on a cattle brand. Cause she's a gold digger with a quick trigger. A cast iron skillet swinging lid flipper. Now he's a double wide on the county line.

0: From the National Newsroom of the Canadian Press, I'm Karen Rebo. A Liberal by-election sweep means Prime Minister Mark Carney will add to his slim majority in the House of Commons. Liberal candidates handily won all three by-elections last night, holding on to British Columbia's North Vancouver Capilano riding and Toronto's Beaches East York, and picking up a seat the Conservatives held in Quebec before its MP was appointed to the Senate. Dairy farmer Daniel Gobet took 51% of the vote to represent Chicoutimi-Lefroy. Liberal winners in Toronto and BC garnered nearly 56% and more than 58% of the ballots, respectively. North Vancouver Capilano winner was longtime Liberal political staffer Braden Cayley.
1: I will hold it in trust and spend every day working to earn the trust you have placed in me. Thank you. To everyone who cast a ballot, whether for me or for someone else, thank you for doing that. Democracy asks us to disagree without ceasing to belong to one another.
0: Conservative candidates finished in second place in BC, but a distant third in both Chicoutimi and Toronto. Prime Minister Mark Carney was thrilled with his Liberal Party showing last night. In a statement, he said, quote, "At this consequential time for Canada, voters have placed their trust in our government's plan. We accept their support with humility and determination." Noting the second-place finish in Quebec by the Bloc Québécois candidate, Bloc leader Yves-François Blanchet effectively declared the Tories irrelevant. And energized by the NDP candidate's second-place finish in Toronto, NDP leader Avi Lewis said, "We've proved that the sting of the last election was a one-time injury." Rescue teams are searching for thousands of people still missing after last Tuesday's catastrophic flooding in Nepal and China. The disaster has left over 1,000 dead. About 4,500 others are unaccounted for, including 30 Canadians and over 800 other foreigners. Zoe Cogger says two trips to the U.S. were going to be the highlight of her senior year in high school. The 16-year-old was set to go with fellow Edmonton students to the National High School Dance Festival in Pittsburgh and to Washington State for an annual youth run. Cogger is among thousands of students across Canada whose school trip plans have been canceled or tweaked for this school year for various reasons, including global conflicts and uncertainty.
2: I think that obviously there's some merit to that. There is tension, especially with both of those trips being to the U.S. There's obviously complications there, but I think it's better to find a way to make it work because these experiences are so shaping of a high school experience and just a school experience. It is kind of disappointing that that is the end result.
0: This is the Canadian Press. In sports, the Toronto Blue Jays open a 9-game road trip tonight with a pivotal series against the Cleveland Guardians. The Blue Jays have won 3 games in a row and are now just 1.5 games behind Cleveland for the third and final American League wildcard berth. The Jays had last night off, but among the teams that played, the Boston Red Sox won a 9-8 comeback victory over the Seattle Mariners in 10 innings. In tennis, Félix Auger-Aliassime of Montreal, Leila Fernandez of Laval, Quebec, and Denis Shapovalov of Richmond Hill, Ontario, all through to round 2 at the U.S. Open in New York. And the NBA's Atlanta Hawks teammates Lou Dort of Montreal and Nikhil Alexander-Walker of Toronto combined for 51 points and led Canada to a victory over Argentina last night in Quebec City. With the win, Canada improves to 8-0 in the FIBA Men's Basketball World Cup America's qualifiers. From the Canadian Press, I'm Karen Rebo.

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The Yukon Aboriginal Women's Council is hosting an Elders Abuse Workshop September the 15th to the 17th at Fish Lake. Participants who have registered with the Yukon Aboriginal Women's Council can contact reception with your contact information no later than September the 10th. 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

0: From the National Newsroom of the Canadian Press, I'm David Augustine. Prime Minister Mark Carney says U.S. negotiators held an attitude during trade talks that would have made core Canadian industries either become subsidiaries of their American counterparts or be wiped out. Carney maintained today the U.S. side asked for too many concessions that would undermine the auto sector and affect Canadian sovereignty by restricting access to other trade deals.
1: Of course, we're not going to accept those terms. And by the way, it's misguided. The United States auto industry is made stronger by the Canadian and the Mexican auto industries. And at a time of big, big change in auto, it's important that we work together.
0: Carney says Canada is willing to get back to the table when Americans, quote, stop doing memes and are ready to have a serious discussion. BC Premier David Eby is expressing his disgust over a controversial social media post from U.S. Defense Secretary Pete Hegseth, calling it an embarrassment. Eby's comments come after Hegseth posted a photo on X of two women in uniform at a cadet training center in Vernon, B.C., adding the caption, quote, this is real. Eby says he recently met with military leadership from around the world, including the U.S., at an event in Victoria about cooperation. He says Hegseth's message reflects accurately on the Donald Trump White House.
2: It tells you everything you need to know about the amateur hour, distracted, bizarre leadership that Americans are being subjected to right now that includes a pointless, stupid, self-defeating trade war against Canada, of all countries in the world.
0: Prime Minister Mark Carney has already commented on Hegseth's post, calling it beneath their office. The union representing workers at Stellantis is warning the U.S. automaker not to take Canadian employees for granted as Unifor and the company start contract talks today. Despite ratifying new collective agreements with Ford Motor Company and General Motors in Canada earlier this summer, National President Lana Payne says the union's greatest challenge lies ahead.
3: We expect this round of negotiations to be our most difficult and challenging yet. The Ford pattern agreement was strong. It included investment and stability for our facilities. This strong pattern agreement was then matched during our bargaining with General Motors. That support came despite economic turmoil, despite the tariffs, and yes, despite Donald Trump.
0: The union said last month it received notice that Stellantis was considering the closure and sale of the Brampton, Ontario assembly plant, which has been idle since 2023. And Loblaw Companies is increasing the number of new stores it plans to open this year. Canadian Press reporter Jason White says the stores are part of $2.4 billion in planned capital spending this year.
4: The company behind Loblaw's grocery stores and Shoppers Drug Mart says it now expects to open about 75 new locations this year, up from 70.
0: To date this year, Loblaw has opened 38 new grocery stores and pharmacies in Canada, including 21 grocery stores and 17 Shoppers Drug Mart locations. This is the Canadian Press. In sports, the Montreal Alouettes have signed general manager Danny Maciocha and head coach Jason Moss the two-year contract extensions. Maciocha is now under contract with the Alouettes through the 2031 season. Moss's deal takes him through the 2030 campaign. Montreal won the 2023 Grey Cup and reached last year's final. Now the Alouettes currently have the CFL's best record at 9-2. BC running back Xander Horvath, Winnipeg quarterback Zach Collaros, and Saskatchewan receiver Keyshawn Johnson are the CFL's top players of the week. Horvath had a career-high 4 touchdowns to tie the Lions' single-game record in BC's 45-24 win over the Ottawa Redblacks on Sunday. And CBS NFL analyst and former Dallas Cowboys quarterback Tony Romo has pleaded no contest to a charge of operating while intoxicated and has issued a statement apologizing for the actions that led to his July arrest. Romo was arrested July 23rd following a traffic stop in Wisconsin. From the Canadian Press, I'm David Augustine.
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That was John Prine, and New Train. Before that was Cam Cole with the New Blues. You're listening to William Carlick here on Drive Home Show, and the words I picked out of John Prine's song, which is different, I guess, for the start of this September 1st, was his friends are simple and plain. Nice to have friends.

That was a wreck of Edmund Fitzgerald done by the Headstones. Actually, there is a band that's called the Headstones, but talking about Headstones, there's going to be a couple coming up next weekend, and one's for our John's over in Tagish, and another one for a friend, Roger Alford, up in Pelly, and also for our friends in Junction. They're going to be for their grandchildren coming up next weekend, so there's a number of them going on.

0: Wolfie.
1: That was George Ezra, Budapest. And before that, I heard Max Webster, Let Go of the Line. 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

That was Big Wreck, that song. And coming up next is a request for Prism, Spaceship Superstar.

That was my request. 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And coming up next is a request for Bob Seger. And it didn't give me a song, so I picked one because the listener wanted to hear country and western, and the closest I could come was a crossover.

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That was John Cougar Mellencamp, Paper and Fire. And before that, we heard Meatloaf, Paradise by the Dashboard Light. And starting off that set was Fine Young Cannibals, Don't Look Back. You're listening to William Carlick here. Our time is 3:53 here at Chone FM. And coming up next is a song about our quiet town of Whitehorse.

0: From the National Newsroom of the Canadian Press, I'm David Augustine. An online post by U.S. Defense Secretary Pete Hegseth is the latest incident of Trump administration officials disparaging Canada's military. Hegseth shared an image of two young women in a cadets program, and many interpret it as belittling the military and the physical appearances of the cadets. Arizona Democratic Senator Ruben Gallego says he regrets some of the statements officials in his country have made.
1: It's really deeply disrespectful to the men and women of Canada that have died, fighting with us, whether, we go back to World War I and all the way to the Afghanistan War. It's deteriorating to future work together.
0: The week prior, U.S. Transportation Secretary Sean Duffy claimed on Fox News that Canada doesn't have a military. Canada's chief public health officer is urging parents to check that routine childhood vaccinations are up to date as kids head back to school. Children should receive two doses of the measles, mumps, and rubella vaccine before they start school. Dr. Joss Reimer says she doesn't think that most people who are not immunized or under-immunized are anti-vax.
2: I think most of the time it comes to competing priorities. Life is difficult when it's hard to pay the bills, when it's hard to make ends meet. Focusing on preventative care, that can be hard to get that to the top of the to-do list.
0: But she says it's important to ensure kids are protected before they go into an environment where viruses can easily spread. A new report from RBC Economics says Canada's housing market appears to be finally taking steps toward a recovery.
3: The report says the process is unlikely to be uniform across the country, with prolonged market corrections in Ontario and BC having lasting effects on sentiment. RBC says the turnaround has come too late to prevent countrywide declines in home resales and prices this year, but it does see those metrics posting increases in 2027. However, it says a broad turnaround is not a guarantee given certain risks to the Canadian economy, like the U.S. trade war and conflict in the Middle East. Michelle Zedekian, The Canadian Press.
0: And Bombardier says it will buy Mitsubishi's main Canadian aerospace factory, bringing in-house an operation that was previously outsourced. The Montreal-based business jet maker did not specify a purchase amount for the factory, which sits on the outskirts of Toronto's Pearson Airport. Here's Canadian Press reporter Lisa Laporte.
4: Bombardier says the purchase of MHI Canada Aerospace Facilities will see some 750 Mitsubishi employees join Bombardier's workforce of roughly 18,000 people. The deal also means MHI's 270,000 square foot plant in Mississauga will now fall under Bombardier's umbrella.
0: The announcement comes a month after CEO Eric Martel said the manufacturer was starting to eye acquisitions in aircraft services and defense as the appetite for its business jets continues to grow and a once towering debt load comes back to earth. This is the Canadian Press. In sports, the Toronto Blue Jays open an important three-game series in Cleveland. Toronto trails the Guardians by 1.5 games for the final AL wildcard berth. Right-hander Spencer Arrighetti gets the ball for Toronto, while Cleveland goes with fellow right-hander Gavin Williams. Cronky Sports and Entertainment says it has reached a deal to purchase the Los Angeles Angels from Arte Moreno. The company made by Stan Kroenke made the surprising announcement today, saying it expects to close the transaction in early 2027. Kroenke's company owns the NFL's Los Angeles Rams, Arsenal of the English Premier League, the NBA's Denver Nuggets, and the NHL's Colorado Avalanche, and Major League Soccer's Colorado Rapids. And the Vancouver Goldeneyes have signed goalie prospect Katie Dessau. The Goldeneyes selected the 22-year-old American netminder 37th overall in this year's Professional Women's Hockey League draft, one of the team's five picks. Dessau played her collegiate hockey at Penn State and set records for the most shutouts, best winning percentage, and best goals against average in program history. From the Canadian Press, I'm David Augustine.

That was an Australian band, Midnight Oil, Beds Are Burning. You're listening to William Carlick here on Sean FM, Hour 2. Our time here is 4:08. Glad that you're able to tune in for more classic rock and then some.

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0: Bruce Springsteen, Thunder Road. And before that, we heard the Waterboys, The Hole of the Moon. I imagine we won't be able to see it tonight because the clouds is pretty well covering all of Whitehorse right now, and our temperature is plus 12. And our traffic, everybody's heading in one direction, I imagine, home, and drive safely. Coming up next is Paul Schaefer.
1: 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And there's more. 15 chances to win $100,000. 18 plus only.
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7: It's September 1st, and today in 1978, Steven Tyler marries actress Sarinda Fox. The marriage flames out after 9 years, and terms of the divorce include Sarinda giving up possession of nude photos of Steven. But she never does. Instead, in 1999, she tries to publish them in her autobiography. Steven ends up filing a lawsuit to stop her. And after seeing the nude photos myself, I now know where the arrow in Aerosmith comes from. September 1st, 1967, guitarist Boss Skaggs joins the Steve Miller Band. Turns out the two went to high school together, where Steve showed Boss how to play guitar. Boss leaves the Steve Miller Band after two albums and goes on to record hit songs like this one.
8: Look what you've done to me.
7: Wow, very Steve Miller. Back here tomorrow. See you then.

0: From our studios in Whitehorse, Yukon, this is the Shonatem News.
1: This is Stuart Cardinal Bunnell with the ShonaFem News for Tuesday, September 1st. The city of Whitehorse is launching fire smart initiatives aimed at reducing wildfire risk this fall. In a media release, the city announced that the first of these projects began on August 30th in Cowley Creek near the intersection of the Alaska Highway and Salmon Trail. According to the release, the city's contractor is felling trees to increase spacing and reduce fuel load, removing tree branches and reducing debris on the ground in the area. The release says that residents may notice equipment, noise, and temporary trail closures while the work is underway. In the release, the city says that the work is expected to continue until November. The city went on to say in the release that it will notify residents when salvageable fuel wood is available. For detailed maps and frequently asked questions, visit wildfires.services.yukon.ca. For more information about the city's FireSmart program, visit whitehorse.ca/firesmart. The government of Yukon has released a report that summarizes Yukoners' knowledge and experience with non-consensual sharing of intimate images. In a media release, the Yukon government said that one of the key findings of its What We Heard report shows that 43% of survey respondents reported experiencing some form of unwanted sexualized communication. According to the release, the report also found that Yukoners recognize the psychological impacts of having intimate images shared without consent, that more education and awareness are needed regarding cyber victimization, and that improved supports would benefit youth who are harmed by online sexualized misconduct. In the release, the Yukon government says that the results of the report will help the Department of Justice to develop legislation that provides better tools for victims, which may include allowing court orders to be rapidly issued to online platforms to remove content. To read the full report, visit yukon.ca. The government of Yukon has confirmed short-term plans regarding the operation of the Whitehorse Emergency Shelter. In a media release, the Yukon government said that the 405 Alexander Street Leadership Summit discussed the future of both services and operations at the shelter. According to the release, a key outcome of the summit was an agreement to seek expressions of interest for the future operation of emergency shelter services in early 2027, as well as exploring alternate locations. In order to support that commitment, leadership at the summit also agreed to pursue an extension of Connective's operations contract to March 31st, 2027, subject to required approvals. In the release, the Yukon government says that the extension will provide stability while allowing adequate time for the advisory committee to complete a review and make recommendations regarding shelter operations and service delivery models. That's the ShonaFem News for Tuesday, September 1st. To read stories from this and previous newscasts, visit our website, shonafem.com/news. 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For ShonaFem News, I'm Stuart Cardinal Bunnell.
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Lou Graham, Midnight Blue. And before that, we heard The Loving Spoonful, You Didn't Have to Be So Nice. And that's what we are here on Shone FM, playing all the good music for you, the listeners.

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1: 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Reporting to the board of directors, the GM is responsible for the overall leadership, management, and strategic direction of Shona Them and Northern Native Broadcasting Yukon. 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Interested applicants are invited to submit a resume and cover letter describing their broadcasting and leadership experience and their interest in joining Shona Them. 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

classic band Led Zeppelin, All My Love. And before that, another classic band from Ireland, U2, When Love Comes to Town. Coming up next is a request all the way from Marsh Lake, Thin White Line by Trooper.

John Cougar Mellencamp, Jack and Diane, that's taking us closer to the top of the hour where we will hear the national news. And taking us there is the Rolling Stones Midnight Rambler.

0: From the National Newsroom of the Canadian Press, I'm Hannah Stolz. Arizona Democratic Senator Ruben Gallego is visiting Ottawa to raise awareness about the many Americans who do not support Washington's trade war with Canada. He called a media conference at the U.S. Embassy to tell Canadians that no president should impose tariffs on Canada and that the current measures are hurting Arizona's housing market.
1: We already are seeing some of these ramifications of this. You know, in terms of our housing shortage, we rely heavily on Canadian timber. Every time we get into these tariffs wars, some of that ends up tripping into that world, and the everyday Arizona that's trying to buy an affordable house now finds itself having to pay 10% more, sometimes above market. That is just dumb.
0: U.S. President Donald Trump hit Canada last month with 50% tariffs on a range of goods following the breakdown of trade talks between the two nations. Finance Minister François-Philippe Champagne says Russia's presence at a G20 meeting hosted by the U.S. has made many countries uncomfortable. After sitting down with his fellow G20 finance ministers in North Carolina today, Champagne spoke about what it felt like with the presence of the Russian finance minister.
2: Created a lot of discomfort around the table, not only from Canada, but I would say from a number of colleagues around the table.
0: While Moscow remains a G20 member despite its war on Ukraine, Champagne says supporting Ukrainian is a key part of Canada's foreign policy. The Liberals have won more than 50% of the vote in all three by-elections. Prime Minister Mark Carney's party held two seats last night in Ontario and BC and picked up an additional Quebec riding from the Conservatives. Carney commended the winners.
3: First off, I want to congratulate the candidates, Daniel Gobet, Tanvir Shanawaz, Braden Cayley, for their victories in these by-elections, in the circumscriptions, in the ridings of Chicoutimi-le-Fort, East Beaches, East York, and North Van, Capilano. All very important.
0: More by-elections are expected to be called soon, with five more seats vacant in the House of Commons, including one in Ontario, one in Saskatchewan, and three in Quebec. Quebec's police watchdog says a Nunavik police service officer appeared in court this week on charges of assault and assault with a weapon. The alleged incidents happened in August 2025 in a northern Quebec village. The watchdog says the charges followed its investigation and the case is expected to proceed to trial. It investigates criminal allegations against police when the complainant is Indigenous, along with certain serious incidents involving officers. RBC Economics says Canada's housing market is showing early signs of recovery, with home resales rising since April and prices beginning to stabilize. The bank expects sales to fall 3.6% this year, before climbing 6.7% in 2027, while benchmark prices are forecast to rise modestly next year. This is the Canadian Press. In sports, the Toronto Blue Jays are taking on the Guardians to start a pivotal series in the American League's playoff chase. The Blue Jays are a game and a half behind Cleveland for the third and final wildcard spot in the AL. The first leg of the Canadian Soccer Championship semifinals has begun, with Hamilton's Forge FC taking on Supra de Quebec. Although Supra de Quebec is based in Quebec City, the match is being held in Laval, Quebec, a suburb of Montreal. The President's Cup will have a sprinkle of maple later this month. A pair of Canadians have been picked in Corey Connors and Nick Taylor for the best-on-best men's golf tournament that sees the United States take on players from around the world, excluding Europe. Court documents show that Tiger Woods plans to change his not-guilty plea in a DUI case stemming from a rollover crash in Florida. In March, his Land Rover clipped a truck, rolling onto its side, and the golfer was arrested on suspicion of driving under the influence. Woods has pleaded not guilty. The crash was his fourth since 2009. From the Canadian Press, I'm Hannah Stolz.
4: This is Paul Schaefer, and you're listening to the Yukon's Best Rock on Shone FM, Indigenous Radio.